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1: Hi, Penny.
2: Hi, Delilah. How are you?
1: I'm good. Welcome. What can I do for you?
2: I'd like to dedicate a song to my best friend, who's been my best friend since I've been in fourth grade. He is my ultimate best friend, and I love him, and I'm here for him forever and ever.
1: And what's your ultimate best friend, I'm here for them forever and ever's name?
2: John.
1: So this is just a buddy best friend?
2: Yeah, we've been through a lot. We've almost been married, but it didn't work out. And I hope one of these days, maybe somehow before we pass, that I was given the opportunity to try it again.
1: So you're in love with him?
2: I am.
1: And you've always been in love with him?
2: Always. He's always had a special place in my heart.
1: Yeah. No, he owns your heart, girlfriend. He's got a special place. He owns your heart.
2: He does.
1: He is your heart.
2: Yes.
1: Let's get honest.
2: Absolutely.
1: Okay. With that in mind, I'll play a song to let him know that.
2: Can I make a special request?
1: Sure.
2: Can I have Open Arms by Journey?
1: You don't want open arms. You want to wrap those arms around him.
2: Absolutely.
1: You want to wrap those loving arms around him and kiss his face and say, don't ever go out with anyone but me. Love me forever.
2: Well, every time he tries to go out with someone, it doesn't work out. So.
1: Ha, ha, ha, ha, ha.
2: Yeah, exactly.
1: He was meant for you.
2: Yes.
1: You can tell I'm feeling very mature tonight. Let me play that for you, honey.
2: Thank you, sweetheart.

0: Q1019. Eyes of Faith makes stunningly good-looking eyeglasses. I should know, they're the only glasses I wear. The Eyes of Faith team, Jim and Amy and others, have put a plan together to provide you with an eye exam as well as providing one to someone else less fortunate living in Ghana. That's where Eyes of Faith Vision does such great work. One example, a 7-year-old boy was recently given new, much-needed eyeglasses. It's the first time ever this little boy could see the words on the chalkboard and in a book. When you become a member of Eyes of Faith Vision Plan, you not only get reimbursed for your annual eye exam from any licensed eye care professional, but you also provide a life-changing eye exam at the Eyes of Hope Vision Center in Ghana. 99% of the time is the first eye exam ever for that individual. The Eyes of Faith Vision Plan offers discounts on eyeglass frames, contact lenses, virtual eye care appointments, and so much more. 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Go online to this new website, eyesoffaith.vision. Tonight's Delilah's Dilemma comes from Cynthia, who says, "Are you ready for this? I got divorced for the 5th time over 10 years ago. At that time, I promised God and myself I would not be involved with a man again for the next 10 years so I could find out who I was and why I kept throwing away people in my life. Well, now 11 years have gone by and I think that I would like to try to find someone again. I'm older now, very outspoken, and won't put up with anyone's garbage or abuse. I'm looking for what my siblings call unrealistic expectations. I know, Delilah, that you have faith, but at 50, I think my someone might have gotten lost along the way. Any thoughts? I always go to my church's singles groups, but no one there even looks appealing. It seems I can't get past looks, as shallow as that sounds, especially seeing that I'm far from perfect, but there it is in a nutshell. Cynthia, I will have my response to you, girlfriend, coming up next. You're listening to Delilah.
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1: Q1019. Tonight's Delilah's Dilemma is from a fellow BPO member, broken picker outer. I say that because Cynthia admits she's been divorced 5 times, which means she's been married 5 times. Said, I do before God and witnesses that she would stay betrothed to her beloved for all time and didn't. And I'm not saying that in a judgmental way, Cynthia, because I'm right behind you. Now 11 years have gone by and you say you took that 11 years to figure out who you are and what you want. But the only thing I can comment on in your letter is that you go to church groups, which means you go to church, which means I'm assuming you have faith in a higher power. If you have faith in a higher power, Cynthia, you got to know that God has a plan for your life. A wonderful, fabulous plan for your life. There is an old verse that says, I know the plans that I have for you. Plans for a hope and a future to prosper you, not to harm you. God has plans for your life, Cynthia, for my life, for everyone's life that is listening right now. Wonderful, wonderful plans. So keep your focus on that. And don't worry about finding Mr. Right or Mr. Gorgeous. And just live life large. And everything will fall into place as it should.

0: I don't know, probably 2 gallons of blackberries, wild blackberries earlier today. I got them in the fridge. So if you want to put some in your lemonade or your iced tea, it's really good. Just pop the blackberries in there, and then it's called muddling them. When you kind of squish them up and get all that juice and flavor in your lemonade or your iced tea. Speaking of muddling, we're going to muddle through the night together, playing love songs and sharing stories from the heart. You're listening to The Line.
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0: 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Who is this?
1: It's Kenny.
0: Hi, Kenny. Finally, Kenny.
1: My Delilah.
0: All this time I've waited thinking, is Kenny, does he even know I exist? Does he even know I'm here slaving away over a hot CD player?
1: Do I know you exist? Delilah, I go into stores and they're playing your show.
0: You can't get away from me.
1: You're giving out advice in the show. People have listened to you. I'm telling you, you know they play you in stores?
0: I love that.
1: Go down the aisle, you see a few nice-looking chicky-poos, and Delilah's giving out advice. And I'm saying she should give out some advice. No, I'm only kidding about my girlfriend's list. I'm just joking around.
0: You better watch it, Kenny, or she's not going to let you go shopping again.
1: Right. But that's what I'm thinking. Like, she should give some advice how to pick up women, like, in a store or something.
0: So tell me about your chicky-poo. What's your sweetie pie's name?
1: Her name? Well, I don't want to give out a name. She's very shy. I don't want to give out a name, but she's listening. She's mad at me because I'm working a lot of overtime on my job. It's like a catch-22 situation. Yeah, I have to work the overtime. We need the money. But now I'm seeing less of her, and she's getting mad about that.
0: So you're working OT, and right. Your sweetheart that we're not going to mention because she's shy is missing you because she doesn't get to snuggle you as often.
1: Right, but the bottom line is...
0: The bottom line is you want a song for your sweetheart because you're missing her too.
1: Yeah.
0: Yeah. And you're hoping that'll buy you a little grace.
1: Sounds good to me.

up a chair, make yourself at home, come on in, kick off your shoes if you'd like. Fine with me. We're here to share this night with you, to play your favorite love songs, and to remind you that you need to love someone tonight.

San Antonio's best variety of the 80s, 90s, and today. I got this sweet letter from Shannon who says, Delilah, I hear parents talking about their teenage girls. And I must say, God blessed me with the best teenage girl in the world. Funny thing is, she's a redhead with blue eyes and freckles. But with all that temper that you expect from a redhead. She's almost 16 and has decided she doesn't want to date because boys are too much drama. She can't tolerate bullying. She always stands up for the underdog. She has no bad habits and is on track to go to vet school. But best of all, she's my best friend in this world, and I couldn't ask for a better daughter than she is. Her name is Elspeth, and I thank God every day for her. From Shannon.

0: San Antonio's best variety of the 80s, 90s, and today, Q101.9. I heard somebody say yesterday that August is the buffer zone. It is the boundary between summer and fall. And where I'm at, it's definitely summer right now. It is so much summer. It is so hot right now. Some areas of the country, not so much. But where I'm at, it is definitely still summering. Definitely still summering. And my kids are getting ready to go back to school in a couple of weeks. But they are having the best summer of their entire life. They've been to the creek, they've been to the pond, they've been to the reservoir, they've been to the lake, they've been riding bikes. They have been having the best summer ever. I hope your summer is filled with joy and peace and laughter and love and a whole lot of trips to the lake or the pond or the creek. Stick around all night long. I've got some summertime songs for you. You're listening to Delilah.
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1: Hi, Courtney. What can I do for you?
2: I was wondering if I could request a song, possibly. 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
1: Courtney, who's it for?
2: For me and my husband.
1: What's his name?
2: My husband's name is Larry.
1: And is he there with you?
2: Yes, he is.
1: If I play this tonight, are you going to turn down the lights and have a nice slow dance?
2: Yes, of course.
1: All right. I will do that. You have a great rest of your summer.
2: You too, and thank you very much.

101.9. So have you joined us for the very first time tonight? Where have you been all these years? I've been right here waiting for you, waiting to keep you company, waiting to talk with you, to listen to you. A lot of disc jockeys, a lot of radio personalities. We like to call ourselves the radio personalities instead of disc jockeys because we don't really play discs anymore. But a lot of us like to talk at you. We like to talk. We like to hear the sound of our own voice. I would much rather listen to you than talk at you because I want to know your story. I want to know who makes you smile, who makes you laugh. I want to know what your dreams are.

0: I want to encourage you to change the world one heart at a time. And in order to do that, I have to get to know you. Everybody's got a story. Everybody's got layers of stories. A lot of people make up their stories. And sometimes that's because their real story is too painful or they think it's too boring. You've got a story, and I want to hear it. I want to know what makes you tick, what makes you laugh, what makes you crack up. I want to know if you're a practical joker or if you're just very practical. I want to know you. And in order to know you, you need to reach out and connect with me. You can do that through our Facebook page and send me your story. 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
2: So how was your day today? 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Busy, busy, busy. Are you someone who is so busy going, going, going, going that you rarely slow down and spend time just focusing on someone you love? 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
1: Hi, good evening. Welcome to the Delilah Show. Who's this?
2: Hi there, this is Brody.
1: Brody, what can I do for you?
2: I'm calling to tell you about my sister. She has married a gentleman from Australia, and today she is leaving for Sydney to live the rest of her life. So my family's a little bit sad, and I thought that maybe you could play a song for her.
1: Ouch!
2: I know.
1: A little bit sad?
2: Very sad.
1: Ouch!
2: I know.
1: Thank goodness for frequent flyer miles, huh?
2: I know. That's right. And technology.
1: And what's her name?
2: Her name is Marley.
1: And she's leaving when?
2: In about an hour and a half.
1: So when I play this song, you and the rest of your family are going to be crying your guts out.
2: That's right.
1: Oh, man. You're going to have to let go even though you don't want to.
2: I know. I think I've been crying for 24 hours now. I'm very sad because we're going to miss out on the day-to-day things in life, you know?
1: Well, that's why God didn't let us invent email.
2: I know.
1: And webcams.
2: Exactly.
1: Let me find a song for you.
2: Thank you very much.

0: 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Do you ever think about what your legacy might be? Because my parents died very young, I have outlived both of my parents now. I've had a long time to think about not what my obituary will be. I've written too many of those. I don't really care what anybody says in my obituary. What will your legacy be? That's what I think about. What is the legacy that I will leave behind? Really, the only thing that we leave behind that matters, I believe, is love. Stuff is nice, an inheritance is nice, but those things are temporary. An inheritance can be gone in the blink of an eye, but a legacy, leave a legacy of love. That's all I'm going to say. That's my advice for you for the day. Leave a legacy of love. Pour your love into others. Today, while you've got today, pour your love into others. You're listening to Delilah.
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1: 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Coming up next.
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0: San Antonio's best variety of the 80s, 90s, and today. Hi, you've called the Delilah Show. Who is this?
1: It's Russell.
0: Russell, welcome aboard. What can I do for you?
1: I need for you to find a song for my partner and I. He just passed away last week. He's loved my life.
0: Russell, how old are you?
1: I am 62 and he was 61.
0: How long had you been together?
1: 12 years. And I'm looking through all of my CDs to try to find a song that would be appropriate. He's been sick for the last, very sick for the last several months. And I'm not glad he's gone.
0: But you're glad he's not hurting. And you're glad he's not sick.
1: He doesn't have to go through all these tests and stuff anymore. He was never, ever in any pain, which I'm grateful for. But I just miss him so much.
0: And what was your partner's name?
1: Doug.
0: All right, honey. I am so sorry. Let me find a sweet song for you. And I'll say a prayer for your heart.
1: Okay, thank you.
0: Good night.
1: Good night.

a chair, take a deep breath, and let's spend this evening together. Hi, it's Delilah, and I am thrilled to be back on Q1019. I'll be here every night with the

0: Q1019. I'm here each night to talk to you, to encourage you, to remind you, whatever it is you're going through, there is hope. Sometimes the problem seems so big, so insurmountable, we don't see any way out. You just feel like giving up, and a lot of people make that choice. Don't do that. And I hear you. You're not saying it out loud, but you're thinking, Delilah, you have no idea. Guess again. I was on the air when my first husband walked out the door and left me with a 10-month-old baby, a mortgage, a car payment, and his two children from a previous marriage. And I had to figure out at 25 years old how to stand up under that. And just like you, I felt like giving up. I didn't know how I was going to survive. I didn't know how I was going to provide for my baby. And then a few weeks after he walked out, my boss fired me. Seriously, it was like a nightmare. It was like a bad country western song that couldn't get any worse. And it did. It got worse. But in the depths of my depression, I cried out for help. And since then, I have faced trials that I pray you never face. I pray you never have to bury a child, let alone two. If you are going through trials and tribulations, trust me when I tell you there is hope. It will get better. Maybe not today, maybe not tomorrow, but if you hang on and if you cry out, you'll get an answer. I promise. I promise. Don't give up. Hold on to hope. I'll be back with songs and stories to encourage you to do just that. You're listening to Delilah.
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1: What can I do for you, Larry?
2: I was calling, you know, I met a girl about 6 months ago, and she has just been the most unbelievable thing in my life. I met her in a leadership group for college, and it's been, we've just had a relationship ever since then. It's been the most unconventional, craziest thing ever, and I'm just totally in love with her and just wanted to say that to her.
1: So you say it's crazy and unconventional. What's crazy or unique or different about your relationship?
2: Well, you know, I'm on the road 6 days a week, and she just continues to put up with me. She's a pretty girl, and she's a singer back at home. And, you know, she could do a lot of things and find a lot of guys that are closer to home. And she chooses to just put up with me and just loves me with all she's got. And it's been the best thing for me ever. You know, it's crazy. I'm always on the road, and she's always there when I get home.
1: Do you think maybe she loves you and adores you and values you so much that she wouldn't even conceive of spending time with someone else?
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1: Hi, thanks for calling the Delilah Show. Who's this?
2: Hi, this is Nicole.
1: Hi, Nicole. What can I do for you?
2: I'm with my friend Ashley.
1: What can I do for you, ladies?
2: Our boyfriend broke up with us.
1: Both of you got the boot?
2: Yeah.
1: I hate it when that happens.
2: I know. It's horrible. We hate them. They're mean people.
1: Well, if you hated them, you wouldn't be calling me to hear a song because you miss them.
2: Yeah. I don't know what to do.
1: Well, it just means that God's got something better waiting in the wings.
2: Yeah. I hope so.
1: All right. Let me find a song for you girls.
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2: Tonight's Delilah's Dilemma comes from Cynthia, who says, are you ready for this? I got divorced for the fifth time over 10 years ago. At that time, I promised God and myself I would not be involved with a man again for the next 10 years so I could find out who I was and why I kept throwing away people in my life. Well, now 11 years have gone by, and I think that I would like to try to find someone again. I'm older now, very outspoken, and won't put up with anyone's garbage or abuse. I'm looking for what my siblings call unrealistic expectations. I know, Delilah, that you have faith, but at 50, I think my someone might have gotten lost along the way. Any thoughts? I always go to my church's singles groups, but no one there even looks appealing. It seems I can't get past looks, as shallow as that sounds, especially seeing that I'm far from perfect, but there it is in a nutshell. Cynthia, I will have my response to you, girlfriend, coming up next. 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
2: Tonight's Delilah's Dilemma is from a fellow BPO member, broken picker outer. I say that because Cynthia admits she's been divorced 5 times, which means she's been married 5 times. Said, I do before God and witnesses that she would stay betrothed to her beloved for all time and didn't. And I'm not saying that in a judgmental way, Cynthia, because I'm right behind you. Now 11 years have gone by and you say you took that 11 years to figure out who you are and what you want. But the only thing I can comment on in your letter is that you go to church groups, which means you go to church, which means I'm assuming you have faith in a higher power. If you have faith in a higher power, Cynthia, you got to know that God has a plan for your life. A wonderful, fabulous plan for your life. There is an old verse that says, I know the plans that I have for you. Plans for a hope and a future to prosper you, not to harm you. God has plans for your life, Cynthia, for my life, for everyone's life that is listening right now. Wonderful, wonderful plans. So keep your focus on that. And don't worry about finding Mr. Right or Mr. Gorgeous. And just live life large. And everything will fall into place as it should.

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We dial it up at 7 on Q1019.

0: Q1019, helping you to relax and unwind on a summer night. Are you a young person listening to me right now? Maybe you're a young boy or girl, a child. Maybe you're in kindergarten, grade school, junior high, or maybe you're going into high school and you are feeling a little worried about the future, about going back to school. Maybe you're going to a new school, or maybe you're not the most popular kid in school and you feel like you're uncertain. Maybe there's bullies in your school who are unkind and it breaks your heart. Would you do me a favor? Would you promise me you'll talk to somebody about that? If somebody is hurting you, if somebody is bullying you, if somebody is doing something that makes you uncomfortable, you need to talk to somebody about it and tell what's going on. Talk about what's going on. And I know that's very hard to do because you're afraid of what will happen, but you need to talk about it, okay? You need to share from your heart. And if you can't get through to me, and you probably can't because the phone lines are crazy, you need to talk to someone you trust, like your grandma or a teacher at school or your best friend's mom, somebody who will listen to you and help you to be in a better situation, a safer situation. And right now, because it's late, you need to get to bed if you're a young person, all right? Say your prayers, brush your teeth, and get to sleep. You're listening to Delilah.
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1: What can I do for you?
2: I had been married for 5 years. I was in my second year of college. I had a 4-year-old little girl and an 18-month-old little boy. And I came home from college one Friday afternoon. When I got home, all my husband's stuff was gone. He basically just left.
1: So with two babies...
2: And nothing in the house, he left. And he took his paycheck with him.
1: And how long had you been married?
2: About 5 years.
1: And had he ever been this cruel before?
2: We had been separated before, but it hadn't happened like this. I mean, we'd been separated after a great big, huge fight. We'd gotten back together, and we'd been together for about 6 months. And I personally thought things were working out. And it was pretty much the darkest point of my life. I went ahead and filed for divorce. The hardest decision I've ever had to make, because for me, marriage is forever. I went back to school. I got my nursing degree. And I got out of the hole, and I've gone on with my life. I have met the man I know I was destined to be with. We have been married now for 3.5 years. And I have to tell you, Delia, at my wedding, my son, who was 10 at the time, was crying as my husband and I exchanged vows. But I asked him afterwards why he was crying. He told me he knew that I was so happy, that I was the happiest I'd ever been, and that I deserved it. And just that's why he was crying. And I just want your listeners to understand that
1: there is hope, that there is a light at the end of the tunnel.
2: And
1: that
2: it doesn't matter how dark it gets, the light always comes back on.
1: Well, God bless you. I'm glad you've come out on the other side of that nightmare and that you're able to inspire others.
2: I hope that they can find some hope and some faith in my story. I really do.

Ah, back to school. Nothing says bonding time like yelling, "Put your shoes on!" 12 times before 7 a.m. Q1019, your official back to school station.

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2: You know, a lot of other shows on the radio are about politics, sports, world events, issues. We're here to talk about issues of the heart, who you love, why you love them, what's going on in your world, what are your hopes and your dreams, and how can we encourage you to reach for the stars? That's what we do every night right here

0: I do for you on the Delilah Show?
1: Well, I'm actually calling because I'm kind of upset. I'm about 18 years old, and I'm going away to college for the first time. And my girlfriend and I have gone out for about 3.5 years or so, and she recently told me that she didn't think that she could handle a long-distance relationship, and it's kind of upset me. I thought we really had something good going, but I guess she didn't feel the same way.
0: Well, maybe she feels the same way, but she recognizes that the difficulties involved in maintaining a long-distance relationship, especially when you're young and in college on a campus and there's all those activities, then maybe she's just saying, I'm not up for that kind of challenge.
1: I don't know. I'm kind of thinking to myself, and I've been a little sad lately.
0: Probably a lot sad lately.
1: Yeah, you're right. You got it right on the money.
0: Because you love this girl with all your heart.
1: I definitely do, yeah.
0: And at 18 years old, you're probably thinking this is the one.
1: Oh, well, yeah, you're right.
0: I hate it when that happens.
1: Yeah, I hear you.
0: When you so want somebody to be on the same page as you when it comes to love and life and futures and kissing and stuff.
1: Exactly.
0: Well, let me see, Kyle, what I can find to help your little broken heart. Are you packed? Are you ready to go to school?
1: Yeah, I'm leaving in 2 days.
0: Well, that'll help a little bit. A new environment, new people, that sort of stuff.
1: I hope so.
0: Let me find a song for you, sweetie. Good luck.
1: Thanks a lot. Bye-bye.
2: I feel by the wayside like everyone else. I hate you, I hate you.

0: go. Q1019. So many nice people I've talked to the last few days. Preston and Ashley, Sarah and Chris, Tammy and Scott, Penny and Chris. Thank you all for calling. Thank you all for listening. Thank you for letting me tuck you into bed on a musical note. I'm here for you every night, playing your favorite love songs and smoothing off the rough edges of your night. 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
1: Hi, good evening. Who is this?
2: This is Tanya.
1: Tanya, who are you thinking of tonight?
2: Actually, I'm not really thinking of anybody. I have been single for the last 8 years, and I'm really starting to feel it.
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2: It was good at first, but now it's starting to get really, really to the point where I am single. I'm about to turn 30. So I am feeling really, really single, and I would hope that you could find a song that you could play for me.
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2: It's starting to hit me that I'm single and about to hit that 30 mark.
1: Let me find a good song for you to give you a little hope and a little inspiration and let you know that you're young, girlfriend.
2: Thank you so much, Delilah. 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
1: I'll find a good song for you, hon.
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That's what my show has always been about. And I am so happy to be back here. 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

0: season has come down to this. The Big Three Championship is coming to Charlotte. Who will be crowned the Big Three Season 9 Champion? 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

Q1019. Grace Dickinson is missing someone tonight. She says, "Hi, Delilah. My name is Grace. I've been trying to call you to have you do a dedication for my fiance. He's stationed far away and in a tough place right now. I want him to know that while he is gone, I'll be right here, not going anywhere. He is my forever love. We had crushes when we were 11 years old, and then we found each other after 37 years. Now we're going strong. We have a love that only happens once in a lifetime, and I'm so glad that we found each other again. Delilah, I miss him so much, but he's coming home soon. Will you please play a song for him? To Dennis, my true love from Grace."

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0: 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Thanks for calling, Lewis. And you sound like you're in a good mood. How come?
1: It's me and my wife's anniversary.
0: Oh, happy anniversary. I love.

0: 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Thanks for letting me play all this great variety for you tonight. At TeresaLucas3 on Twitter, if you'd like to connect there. And I just want to take a quick minute here to salute a loyal listener, Julie. Thanks for being a part of our radio family, Julie.
1: Thanks a lot. I listen every day.
0: Oh, that is so wonderful. I wish I could reach through and hug you. That is, if you're a hugger, are you?
1: Oh, yeah.
0: I know. Me too. Well, I was just reading that when you hug someone, you release serotonin and oxytocin, is that how you say that? And dopamine. They're hormones which make you feel relaxed and happy. And you know what they're saying, how many hugs that we need a day? The answer is 8. Yep, that's according to psychologists. Actually, 4 hugs a day for survival. What? 8 for maintenance and 12 for growth. Wow, that's a lot of hugs, especially during this day and age, you know? Well, Julie, thank you so much for being a part of our radio family. Just imagine I'm hugging you right now, okay?
1: Thanks, Teresa.
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0: 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We're talking with Kim. What do you do for a living?
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1: Hey, we have Jeannie on the phone. Jeannie's at home. You're working on your resume, huh?
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0: 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This is so cool. They're coming out with a Whitney Houston Barbie doll. Yeah, she's wearing the dress that she wore in the video for I Want to Dance with Somebody, and her hair's like it was from it, too. Now, it's a tribute to Whitney Houston because we're coming up on what would have been her 63rd birthday. What do you think, Kelly?
1: It is very cool.
0: I know. Makes me rethink. Am I too young to play with dolls?
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2: 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I hope you have a wonderful night. I'm listening with you tonight.
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0: San Antonio's best variety of the 80s, 90s, and today, Q109. Teresa Lucas here. My girlfriend and I were just talking about this last night on the phone. We've got our high school reunion coming up. I don't want to tell you how many years. But would you rather be the funniest person in the room or the smartest? Marion, how about you?
1: I would definitely want to be the smartest person in the room, because once you're the smartest person in the room, everybody trusts you and then they ask you for advice.
0: Okay.
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0: 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So how about winning a trip for two to Vegas to be at our iHeartRadio Music Festival this September?
1: Yeah, sounds great.
0: Couldn't agree with you more. Plus, we'll give you $1,000 to spend however you want. This is for those keywords all throughout your day. 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
1: Lots and lots of variety tonight. I love it. Coming up on 4 o'clock. So glad you're part of our radio family. My name's Teresa Lucas. Just loving all these 80s songs you guys are telling us to play. Bringing back so many memories.
0: How about that 80s fashion, boy? I tell you. I had a lot of pleather in my closet.
1: Oh my gosh, I even wore like the skinny tie. And then the big thing at my high school, I don't know if this was at your school too, but back in the 80s, it was cool to take a bandana and roll it up and then tie it like in a knot and hang it from your neck.
0: Mm-hmm.
1: Whether you're a boy or a girl, that was cool. And also wearing the bandana around your leg, like above the knee.
0: Mm-hmm.
1: Did that too.
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0: 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What do you think? More 80s music?
1: Yes, make it happen.
0: My pleasure. 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

0: 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Hey there, it's Teresa Lucas. Well, it's National Bacon Day today. Hey, Dan, are you going to celebrate maybe a little with your eggs this morning or a BLT for lunch?
1: Yeah, but.

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1: Would you rather be known as being a funny person or a smart person? But let's switch it around. Would you rather be with a funny person or a smart person? Bring us up on that iHeartRadio app. Tap that talk back microphone button. We'll discuss coming up in minutes.

0: 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Teresa Lucas here. So glad to keep you company. And you know what? Moments ago, I asked, would you rather be with a funny person or a smart person for like your better half? Missy, how about you?
1: Hey, Teresa. I'd rather have somebody that's funny because let me tell you something. You don't want a person in your house telling you every single time that you're wrong, right?
0: You know what? You may be onto something there.
1: Have a great day, girl.
0: You too.
2: The Nissan Rogue. 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

0: 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Hey, what made you smile today? Dawn, let's hear from you.
1: I found a little bit of ice cream in the back of my freezer.
0: Oh!
1: So that meant I didn't have to go to the store today.
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1: A big shout out to Emma Kelly driving to school this morning, who's listening.
2: She ain't listening to us.
1: Hold on one second. Emma Kelly, if you are listening right now, you give us a call and your mom will give you $100.
2: Ooh.
3: Wow.
2: I will agree to do that.
3: You're right?
1: All right.
2: All she has to do is call me.
3: Right now, within the next 60 seconds.
1: Yeah, but also shout out because there's a bunch of college students headed back to class this morning. Mm-hmm. So shout out. And earlier on, we were talking about how maybe Emma Kelly could move into Audrey's apartment complex.
4: She doesn't want to.
1: And Kelly Raspberry said no.
2: Absolutely not.
1: Because she did a little research. And everything is falling apart. And it sucks when we have apartment complex drama or anything going down because we just want to live life regularly and chill.
4: Oh, yeah. My apartment complex is about to surpass my medication's abilities.
1: Whoa.
4: Like, it's it's getting real bad up in there. So Saturday night, I picked the best time to be intoxicated. I was coming home from a date.
1: Say that.
4: I was coming home from a date Saturday night. It was around midnight. And I get home and I'm like really loving on this dog I have currently and we're having a good time. And all of a sudden, a man comes over the speaker, which I didn't even know I had. I thought this speaker was for surround sound, like for your TV.
1: Right. You thought you were a big brother now, huh?
4: Oh, it scared me so bad. And he says, "May I have your attention, please?" It felt like there was a bomb being announced.
1: Did you talk back to him? Did you think he was talking to you?
4: No, I was waiting. I was on the edge of my seat. He was like, "May I have your attention, please?" He repeated himself. "There has been a fire reported on your floor." Then he repeated that again. And he goes, "Please evacuate using the stairs." And he said it again. And I was like, no. I just sat there.
1: Right.
4: But then my dog had to go to the bathroom because I just got home from a date. He'd been alone all day, all night. And I was like, well, I do have to walk him anyway. So I go to walk him.
2: I don't care about the fire, but my dog really has to pee.
1: Could you smell any sort of smoke or anything?
4: No.
1: Okay.
4: No, but I also don't have the strongest sense of smell. I wasn't that concerned. And so I go to walk him, and I walk through the lobby. Y'all, there's like 70 people there in their pajamas. And they are livid. Mm-hmm. And they're like, "We've been calling the apartment, the emergency number, maintenance. Yeah, yeah. No one's answering."
5: And was the voice just on
1: continuously?
4: Yes, continuously going on and on and on.
2: So it sounds like a false alarm, maybe?
4: Yeah.
3: Were so the fire like trucks this, and stuff?
4: Eventually, yes. Okay. But I went to walk at this time, no. So I go to walk my dog, and I'm really not worried about it. I'm like, this will end by the time I get back. And I come back in probably 10 to 15 minutes later, still going off. Everyone's mad. There's dogs everywhere. People have their animals.
3: Wow.
4: They're yelling. Everyone's yelling together because, you know, mob mentality. Everyone gets each other more riled up.
1: Right. Wow.
4: Then they said they couldn't get a hold of anyone. So someone eventually called the fire department themselves because it didn't even automatically call them for some reason. Wow. They didn't show up. So the fire department ends up coming. And I'm like, whatever. I'm just going back to my apartment. And because I was intoxicated, I didn't really care that the guy just kept going and going and going and repeating.
1: You're like, it feels good to have a man in the house right
4: it
1: now.
4: It does. That was the first time I've heard a man's voice in my apartment ever.
1: Yeah.
4: And so it lasted from 12:17 a.m.
3: Wow.
4: To 2:07 a.m.
1: So it was like your white noise, like you're sleeping noise.
4: I laid down in bed with my dog. I was ready to fall asleep. I didn't even care. And what I learned the next day when talking to girls in the elevator, because it's always packed because there's only one and you have to wait 30 minutes. She told me that apparently all those people in the lobby decided to get hotels.
1: Oh.
4: So they all left and got hotels.
2: And
4: so
2: they're going to bill it back to management.
3: Yeah.
2: And see how that goes.
1: I think they can.
4: We get an email finally Monday morning trying to explain what happened.
1: Uh-huh.
4: And everyone at the apartment, the word on the streets is that none of this is true. So tell me whether you believe this. A trip within the elevator control panel caused the building's fire alarm system to activate. That part I believe. We understand the disruption and concern this caused and sincerely apologize. Management is working closely with the city of Dallas, our elevator service provider, and our fire alarm apartment vendor to identify the cause and implement a permanent solution. And then this is what I found out also is apparently they're so backed up with maintenance requests. They have hundreds.
1: Didn't your maintenance guy quit?
4: Yeah.
1: Oh, yeah, that's not good.
4: So they also say in this email that they've reached out to get additional help this week to get control of the hundreds of maintenance requests that are going on. So they had to breathe. So now there's even more people in my apartment complex.
3: Yeah.
4: Last night I waited 25 minutes for the elevator on the first floor.
1: Oh, gosh. 25 minutes?
5: What? At what point do you just move out?
4: That's what I'm thinking.
6: You live
4: at the end
6: on
4: of my
6: the
4: 16th lease.
6: Floor?
4: I'm on the 10th, but the stairs take you outside. They don't even lead you to the lobby. They literally drop you off, like, on the corner of the, like, outside in the ditch. And so, like,
3: oh, you got a ditch.
4: We got a ditch. Yeah. We got a ditch on the
2: An
4: side.
2: An apartment complex with a ditch?
3: What? See, Immokalee, that's where you're going.
1: Be like home, Kelly.
2: It's a great area.
7: Up in the rankings for me.
1: I know.
6: Why wouldn't Immokalee want to live there?
4: And then I made an enemy last night.
1: Oh, you have your first apartment enemy?
4: Anna, I've never had an enemy, and you were talking about your enemy list.
5: Do you want me to pull it up so I can add this person?
4: Would you please?
5: Yeah. I have it right here.
4: We can have group, like a show enemy list.
1: Who right. enemy is me enemy?
5: Exactly. Yeah. Okay, I have my that. Enemy list ready.
4: I'm waiting last night for the apartment elevator. It is like 7:30. I've just wanted to walk this dog I got before I go to bed so I can sleep in peace. And I'm waiting over 10 minutes. And by the time the elevator comes up, there were two other people waiting for it with me. The second was a man that lives next door to me.
5: Is he the enemy?
4: Yes. Oh, the man that lives next door. He came out right when the elevator bell dinged.
1: Yeah.
4: After I'd been waiting there for like 11, 12 minutes with my dog. The dog has to pee.
3: So you just mad at him just because he didn't have to wait?
4: No, Al. Okay. Oh. I'm not done.
1: Yeah,
4: There's more.
1: Let her finish, Al.
4: Let me cook.
3: You cook it, girl.
4: The doors open up. Mm. It is a packed elevator because we've all been waiting for so long.
1: 25 minutes.
4: And I'm like, ooh, I don't know if I should go in here because I have to get them to move back.
2: I hesitated.
1: No.
2: And he goes, you, girl.
4: And then as I'm about to get in the elevator, he comes around, cuts me off.
3: Oh, yeah. Oh.
4: Cuts me off and goes, sorry, I really have to go.
1: Go where?
4: Downstairs. And the elevator door closes as my mouth is open.
2: Hail to the no. Oh,
4: it's shutting as he's standing in there looking at me, making direct eye contact.
3: Oh, no.
4: Just wait.
3: Oh.
4: So then I take these stairs down to the ditch. I fall when I'm in the ditch.
3: Oh, no.
4: I go walk my dog who wouldn't go to the bathroom. So I spend 30 minutes out in the 104 degree heat. I come back to the lobby. Uh-huh. The lobby is filled with like 25 people waiting for the elevator. Mm. Again, I see this man come in.
1: Oh, I hate him.
4: He comes in with a piping hot burrito. That was his emergency.
6: He's got to go.
4: And he looks stoned. But then.
2: Did you say anything?
1: To have his bag, I don't like my burrito to not be piping hot. You know what I'm saying?
2: What happened to him? That was just rude.
4: It was rude. No, it gets worse. So he goes to the front of the line for the elevator after I've been waiting in the lobby. And he starts talking to these men that are also waiting for the elevator. He goes, guys, I came out of my apartment earlier and there were two other girls waiting for the elevator. I just went straight in for it. And he's bragging about it.
1: Oh, I love
5: it. All right, Audrey, I got it for you here. I wrote him down as man that lives next door to Audrey for pushing her down and stomping on her, calling her names because he needed his burrito and having the audacity.
3: There you Perfect. Go. Good.
1: We got to interview this guy.
2: You should have busted him right then and there.
4: No.
2: The girl.
4: I peeked around the corner. He didn't even recognize me. That's how bad I looked.
1: How dare he not recognize me?
2: Should have said something, girl.
1: Yeah. Oh.
4: So now he's my enemy on my apartment. Yeah. And I was so mad the rest of the night.
3: Yeah.
2: We got to figure out how to make his life more difficult.
1: Yeah, we got
2: to
1: prank him somehow. Yeah. And now we know where he lives, so that's good for us.
5: Poison his burritos?
1: Yeah,
3: that's
2: extreme. Too far in. That's extreme.
5: Is it?
3: Yeah.
1: That's too far.
6: Are you thinking about moving?
4: I have to. It's so bad.
5: Oh, yeah,
4: so
5: I think bad. You need to move.
1: What a whooping of a guy and plagues and everything that's going on in your life.
6: Your lease is coming up.
8: Al has a truck if you need.
1: Yeah, Al does. Yeah. And an extra room.
3: Yeah.
1: Oh, Audrey and Al roommates? Like when you were in Psycho Shannon?
5: There's an idea. Content on content.
1: We'll think about it. We got first world problems coming up. And that Audrey had a bunch of first world problems right there. But we will be taking your calls here shortly with your first world problems.
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33: First world problems, where luxury feels like a burden.
1: Yeah, we all have first world problems. Here's an example of one that came in on the text early. I took my 3-year-old to Paw Patrol and spent $30 on the special popcorn bowl, which happened to be a giant dog bowl. So now I'm feeding my 3-year-old pancakes and macaroni. Yes, you guessed it, out of a dog bowl.
34: That's so cute.
1: Hashtag first world problems.
34: Yeah, we all used to try to eat out of a dog bowl when we were kids.
1: I wanted to eat out of and drink.
34: I did. Adorable. I'll
3: be honest. I did not. I don't think I ever went through that phase.
1: Yeah. Dirty little bowl.
34: Oh, right. By the way, late breaking news. Emma Kelly was listening.
3: Oh.
34: I said, you were? I'm shocked. You're getting $100. She said, LOL.
5: I thought she was supposed to call.
34: She texted.
1: Uh-huh. Maybe somebody, I feel like somebody let her know.
34: Was there a delay?
1: There might be something there. All right, we'll look into it.
34: Anyway, thank you for listening, honey.
8: You got to give her a quiz before you give her
1: one. There it is.
34: I trust my child.
1: But our phone number is 800-543-3548. If you have a first world problem you want to get off your chest, because it does feel good complaining.
34: Mm-hmm.
1: I did have a bit of a first world problem yesterday. I surpassed, you know how I said I wanted to be in jury duty and then they turned me down. They said, we don't need you.
3: Yeah.
1: I surpassed that and I went straight to judge. I was a judge yesterday.
3: Oh, okay.
1: for the Big Tex Choice Awards.
34: Which is
1: for the State Fair of Texas. All the fair food, all the new fair food, all put in one room for us to try and judge and then crown a winner.
34: How many dishes did you have to nibble on?
1: Kelly, there were three different categories. So we had a savory category, five dishes on that one. Then we had a sweets category, five on that one. And then we have the sippers, which is to wash it all down.
2: You drinks, have 15 items.
1: And that was five as well.
34: Well, that's good because they had to narrow it down because I'm sure.
3: Oh, there's tons.
34: Yeah, so you got the narrowed down categories.
1: I want to say a lot of these chefs, a lot of these people that are creating these things have been trying it for up to like 84 years. Some are...
34: Dude, I gave up.
1: Yeah, I mean, it's a family generational thing.
34: Oh, I was going
3: to
34: say,
3: I gave up. I tried 3 years or so to get in, and it's so competitive, and I don't know if it's political or not. I couldn't get in. I just gave up.
1: Our first one, I was just going to take one bite, and I was hoping they would just give us little, they said samples, but the samples were
3: huge.
1: Humongous. Yeah. So Costco, get on that, because these are samples. And the first one they brought out was the one that ended up winning, which was the Burger Chop Tater Tacos.
34: Burger Chop Tater Tacos.
1: The shell is made out of tater tots and cheese.
34: Yum. So they mash them up crispy?
1: Yep. And they put the burger inside of it with some coleslaw. They got some potato underneath. It is the first bite, I had to go back. Next thing I know, I ate about 3/4 of it.
3: Oh my gosh.
1: This is my first one.
5: Was everything fried?
1: Not everything was fried, but it was not.
34: It's not
1: in the diet.
3: Yeah.
1: Let's be honest here. It's not in the diet, but the bit is deep fried
34: Oreos.
2: One of my favorite bars has an award-winning salad from the state fair.
1: Oh, man.
2: It's a Greek salad.
1: There were no salads here.
34: I scoff at your salad.
1: On the sweet side, the winner was a corny dog. But it was a Fletcher chocolate corny dog. Whoa. And I was bummed I wasn't going to get a corny dog. It looks like a corny dog. It even has like the mustard on there, which is frosting. And you bite in, and it's an explosion of chocolate.
34: Whoa. Okay.
1: It's a Fletcher's corny dog.
5: That's a different
1: with chocolate inside.
3: Are you sure it's corny or is it corn?
1: No, it's just chocolate.
2: It's like a fudge.
34: So you bite into it and the chocolate just oozes out?
1: It doesn't ooze. It stays in there because the batter's pretty thick.
3: Yeah.
1: And it is delicious.
34: So it's got the corn dog batter with chocolate inside.
1: Yeah. They wanted to see what else can we do with this batter.
5: Sounds delicious.
2: With yellow frosting.
1: It exploded. There was also this like flan buñuelo that I tried. It was like fried flan, and I'm Mexican.
34: What's buñuelo?
1: Buñuelo is like the little, it's like a sugary dessert that you usually put honey on in Mexico. Okay. But they mixed everything, and arroz con leche.
34: Oh,
1: so it was my three favorite desserts from Mexico.
34: Arroz con leche, that is rice milk.
1: It's like rice pudding. That was so good as well. It didn't win, but it was definitely my favorite.
5: So did you vote on your favorite? You had to like rank like top to bottom?
1: You had a sheet, and then you had to put, what do you think? Excellent, good, satisfactory.
5: And you started with your favorite, so then everything else just had to...
1: Afterwards, I mean, they were all good.
34: You try to be nice.
2: I saw that there was a matcha cheesecake.
1: The matcha, bury me in matcha.
5: I love matcha.
1: I've never had matcha.
2: Uh-huh.
1: But
34: this was your first time?
1: It was my first time. I think the dude used to be like an Olympic swimmer that created this thing.
3: Yeah, they call him Matcha Man.
1: And it was on a stick too. That thing was delicious. That one, the most creative.
34: I've heard people either love matcha or hate matcha, like cilantro.
1: I liked it.
5: I love matcha.
1: And I've never had
34: that I've
1: before.
34: Ever had matcha.
5: You need to have a good matcha.
1: And the sipper was a tropical coco fresco. That was the winner. It was like agua fresca, like watermelon, and they put pineapple in there, and then they put like coconut icy in there.
34: I love coconut.
3: Any alcohol in that treat?
1: Not in this one in particular, but there was a peach Bellini that had some alcohol. That was pretty good.
3: There was
1: a margarita that was soft serve with vanilla. That was pretty
5: soft
1: good.
5: Soft serve?
1: I am telling you, we are going to eat nice at the fair this year.
34: That's the only reason I go.
1: But thank you to the State Fair of Texas for trusting me with my palate.
5: That's awesome.
1: And I had so much fun.
3: How were the after effects of eating all of these nice treats?
1: A lot of dairy. I did have to go somewhere afterwards because I had to go speak to some kids. And it was between stopping at a McDonald's and I just asked, hey, can I use a very far away bathroom?
3: I
1: didn't want to talk about this, but she brought it up, and I was like, and please, somewhere nobody else, because
3: I've been there.
1: Yeah, there was effects, but it was worth it.
3: Okay,
1: if I'm honest, first world problem. Right?
2: Sounds fun.
5: Yeah, that's awesome.
1: All right, 800-543-3548. That's our phone number if you want to call us up with your first world problems. Hi, Marcus.
6: Hey, what's going on, guys?
1: Oh, I'm just chilling. What's your first world problem?
6: All right, so check it out. Look, I bought a new truck last year. It was a 2025 GMC Sierra. And when I bought this truck, it's supposed to be the better truck, the upgraded version. I traded in my 2021, and it had air-conditioned seats. My new truck doesn't have air-conditioned seats, and I feel cheated.
2: Yeah.
3: You are. I can hear it in your voice.
7: Rightfully so.
1: How are you not going to put cold air in my butt?
3: Save that.
1: After I've had
2: it. Now you got to get outside with a sweaty back.
6: I get more and I get less.
1: Marcus, I am so terribly sorry that you're dealing with that. And it's like 104 degrees out in the world right now.
7: And you're right, Justin. Getting out your sweaty backs.
2: I thought seat warmers were a game changer. No. Air-conditioned seat.
1: Oh, it feels good.
2: Are so good.
7: I don't know if I've ever sat in an air-conditioned seat
34: before. I don't think I have either,
1: sometimes,
34: Anna.
1: And as a guy, since we wear jeans all the time, I do pull my pants down to like... You haven't done this?
3: You do what? Finish this sentence, please.
1: When you're getting in, if you have the cooling seats... I have jeans. I don't feel it. So what I do is I pull my pants down. Like,
2: so you, you
1: am I literally
2: you,
1: the only
2: so
1: one?
2: So you ride?
34: Save that for Does That Make Me Crazy?
1: You guys are wild.
3: You're riding around in your car with your seat.
1: No, you're not going to judge me.
2: I can hear you because I don't have air conditioning seats. But if I did, I would do that.
1: Oh, you put it down. It's just my underwear, and now it's.
7: So you're driving
1: airy.
7: With your jeans at your ankles?
1: At my hamstrings.
7: What happens if you get pulled over?
1: They're not going to pull me out.
2: It ain't just your hamstrings.
34: They're going to think you're doing something pervy.
1: No, they're not.
34: If you're pulling up your pants as the officer approaches your window,
1: I'm not pulling them up. I'm going to leave them down and say it's for the air conditioning.
7: You're so right, Kelly.
9: Hey, when do you unbutton? Oh my God. Do you unbutton before getting into the car?
1: As I'm getting in, you unbutton as I'm getting in so nobody sees
2: slide
1: butt.
2: Slide them down.
1: I'm sliding them down. Sometimes I'll sit down and I'll slide them down inside if there's a crowded parking lot. Why is it such a big deal?
9: Anybody in the world please let us know.
3: 18-wheeler passes by you or something or...
1: You'll see maybe a little, not nothing.
2: There's a lot of people who drive shirtless.
1: Marcus, have a great day.
7: It is a very hot summer.
34: I wouldn't call that.
1: I literally thought more people did that. That's wild.
7: Hey, give us a call.
1: Yeah. That is wild that you guys are not taking full advantage of your air conditioning. I'm shocked. Hi, Addie.
10: Hey, good morning, Jason.
1: What's your first world problem, Addie?
10: Hey, so this past Sunday, we got tickets to the sold out BTS show, but then a few days before I woke up with TMJ, so my jaw locked up, so I could not scream as much as I wanted to at the concert.
1: I hope your TMJ got better, and I bet that BTS show was bomb, right, Addie?
10: It was so much fun. I love you guys. Been listening since 1996. First time caller.
1: Thank
3: you.
1: Glad you got in, Addie. Love you, girl. Have a wonderful day.
34: Long time.
1: We love that.
7: Long time listener. First time caller.
1: Hey, Mary.
11: Hey.
1: Mary, what's your first world problem?
11: My personal problem is that my youngest daughter, which is my baby, it's her first time away from home, and she left for college, and we took her down to South Georgia last Friday, so she's 6 hours away from home, and I miss her terribly.
1: Aww. I know. That mama pain is real, Mary. Well, we wish her the best. I know it's tough when the kids move out of the nest.
2: She's like, bye, mom.
1: Bye, mom. I'm out.
2: Bye.
7: Off to college.
1: Hey, Megan.
12: Hey, guys.
3: Hey.
12: I have to caveat with saying that this is completely out of the norm and a first-time thing, but... My first world problem is I got out of a relationship, a long one, that was not great. That was a couple months ago. And I had some guy, I guess, that was interested and sent me so much Louis Vuitton, I guess, to court me. And I love them, but it's so inconvenient because I have nowhere to store all of them.
7: Oh,
12: stuff.
7: No.
12: So,
7: wow. I love that for you.
12: Yeah, I mean, I've never experienced this before in my life, but I am loving the bags and shoes. It's a pretty first world problem right there.
1: Absolutely. Wow. And Megan, I would just like to congratulate you on being extremely hot.
3: Yeah.
1: Congratulations. That's awesome.
7: I'm running out of room for my Louis Vuitton.
1: That a guy bought me because he's trying to court me. I love
2: it. That's annoying because I don't know where to put it.
1: Love you, Megan. Thank you for your call.
7: I'm going to manifest that type of problem.
1: Real Some people are just living their best lives, aren't they? You guys ready?
13: Harry Styles, New York City, and you could be there.
12: Oh my God, I've been trying forever. Just stop you crying.
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0: Oh, no, we got you.
1: We got you.
0: Because you could be there next month in New York City with Harry Styles. You can win a pair of tickets to his Madison Square Garden concert. We'll get cash to cover your flights, some hotel. Also, you need spending money. We know you want to go shopping in New York because it's a once-in-a-lifetime trip. And all you got to do is not have one of those drinks you're going to have this weekend. $20. That's all.
2: Drinks are expensive.
0: They're
2: now,
0: so
2: JC.
0: Expensive, Kelly. It is crazy how expensive it is. So instead of having like three drinks, have two. And then take that money over and use it to donate it to our charity, Kids Kids, because that's what will enter you into this raffle. All donations will help send children with life-altering conditions on a trip of a lifetime to Disney World. You can enter for this chance to see Harry Styles at KidNation.com. Do it right now, by the way. The contest ends at 11:59 Central on Wednesday, August 26th. So you got about five more days of this. Each donation of $20 will earn you 20 entries into the contest. $40 will get you 50 entries, so a little bonus right there. So the more you donate, the more entries you get, right? There's a little math added to this. Your best value, however, is $100, which gets you 150 entries.
1: Oh, wow. Okay.
0: And that concert, in case you want to put it in your calendar, is happening Saturday, September 19th.
1: Oh, a Saturday night concert in New York City?
2: Yes.
0: Yeah.
2: And here's the thing. A lot of times people say, oh, you can win tickets, and they're awful seats, like in the nosebleeds. These are great seats. If you want to look it up, section 105.
0: 105.
2: Row 3.
0: Wow.
2: Whoa.
0: Oh, yeah, definitely going
2: to get. These are great seats.
3: Is that lower bowl?
0: Yeah.
2: Face value on these with all the taxes and everything were about $1,000 each.
3: Wow.
2: For face value. So, and you're only going to maybe pay $20.
0: $20?
2: And you don't try to buy those at resale now. Those would be way more than $1,000.
0: And you're helping kids that deserve a trip of a lifetime.
2: I know. It's a great,
1: that's
2: great
1: a win,
2: deal.
1: win.
0: Everybody stays winning right there. Even Harry Styles.
1: And you get to see Harry.
0: Exactly.
2: Yeah. All right. In New York.
1: Yeah.
2: One of the most beautiful places in the world.
0: We talked about it this morning. New York City, the third most beautiful place in the world.
4: It has the Statue of Liberty.
0: It does have the Statue of Liberty.
3: And good pizza.
0: Uh-huh.
3: And a skyline.
4: And it's the Big Apple.
0: And a skyline.
4: I've never been to New York City.
5: The word was attractive.
1: Yeah, that's right. Yeah. It was attractive.
4: Like things to
2: attractive
4: do.
2: Is, yeah. Yes. Attractive is different city than beautiful.
1: Subjective. Yeah. Yeah.
2: Attractive is very, it attracts you, is different than being beautiful.
0: Get you some New York pizza, because that's famous.
1: You're attractive, Kelly. You are.
2: Ooh,
1: whoa,
2: whoa. But not beautiful.
3: So you're saying she's not beautiful?
1: No, but I was just giving.
2: That's all I heard.
1: I was giving kudos.
2: We just said it's different between beautiful and attractive.
4: How
2: and
4: you
2: said
4: call her
2: I'm
4: attractive.
2: Attractive.
1: Kelly, I was giving kudos to the word attractive.
0: Kelly, I think you're hot.
2: That was insulting, right, Trey?
5: I mean, I am offended for you.
2: It was a backhanded compliment.
5: And you could hear the way, just like the tone of his
0: just
5: voice.
0: Everything.
1: Yeah. I was giving kudos to, I was saying it's good to be attractive.
6: The implication was that she's not beautiful, but she does attract you.
1: That's
6: the subtext. Yeah, that's what you're really saying.
3: Not even the subtext. I just did an instant replay in my headphones, and you said ugly.
4: You need to go with the nation's dumbest.
1: If I had said beautiful, then that would have taken away
2: what you could have
1: being
2: said
1: attractive.
2: Is, and Kelly,
0: you're hot.
2: How do you manage to be both beautiful and attractive?
3: Right.
1: That's what I said in my head.
3: Oh, okay.
0: Yeah, that three pack is going
2: everybody
0: nowhere.
2: Kelly gives Al such a hard time.
1: I meant no harm, Kelly.
0: I know you meant no harm.
2: That's what even hurts worse because you just do it naturally.
1: In fact, you're attractive.
3: The hole has been dug.
2: I'll accept it.
0: I mean, I don't know where to go from here.
4: Oh, he's so deep in that
0: we
4: hole.
0: We lost Kelly for the rest of the show.
3: You know?
0: It's not a good thing. Big Al just made Kelly feel some sort of way, which is what Justin was talking to me about, because you saw a post from a TikToker.
4: Yeah. So it proposes the question, besides way, what are some of the things that make you feel really fat?
0: Is this from that girl, Chloe?
4: Yes. There's a TikToker. Her name's Chloe. She's blowing up right now.
0: Yeah.
4: I love that she's just wearing baggy t-shirts, hair all messy, and she's just going on TikTok, just talking about what's going on through her mind. And this video, she did the list talking about the things besides weight that make her feel really fat. The video has over 10.3 million views.
3: What are some of the examples?
4: All right. Ready? So here's the list. Hair being greasy.
0: That makes her feel that way?
4: Mm-hmm. When she's like, ooh, my hair is dirty, I'm feeling fat.
0: It makes me feel gross.
4: Of course, because she needs to go take a shower.
6: She just means gross.
4: Gross.
2: No, she says fat.
4: Fat and gross.
0: She said in her video.
3: Fat and gross are two different things.
2: Yeah. Two different things.
3: Which one
1: I am not. I'm no.
4: I'm fat. Mm-mm. And I'm gross.

0: Good morning, Shao.
1: When my hair's greasy, I feel attractive.
2: Trey, can I get some underbed music here? Some upbeat.
3: Sure, oh, wow. Anything. What would you like?
4: Wow. Something that sounds
2: is there
4: fat.
2: Anything you something that's no
4: something
2: like
4: that sounds
2: hip-hop-y.
4: Fat, Trey. A fat yeah. beat.
2: Something.
3: You got it.
4: Drop that fat beat.
2: Drop yeah. that fat beat. That something would be by great. Fat Joe. Happy birthday, by the way, Fat Joe.
5: That would be great.
2: She said, when she goes to pick something up and you don't pick it up on the first try. Because, of course, yeah. you're not going to pick it up on the
4: why
2: first try.
4: Make, but why does it make you feel fat?
6: Because it makes you feel
2: because
6: your
2: the skinny person would have picked it up on the first try.
4: What if a skinny person's weak?
2: That makes no sense. Beat.
5: But see, skinny and weak are two different things.
6: And you're not getting me again.
2: She said, when she looks at the time and it's 2 a.m.
1: What?
6: That makes you feel fat?
5: Because see, I was thinking in my head when this question was proposed, like when I eat Nutella straight out of the jar,
4: yes,
5: I do that in private.
4: Uh-huh. Yeah, uh-huh. This is dumb.
2: Well, what? She got 10.3 million
4: she's
2: views.
4: She's getting 10.3 million views because people are telling her this is a dumb
2: no,
4: list.
2: No, there's like, more to the list. I've only said three. There's a long list.
1: When I eat pancakes and I find myself licking the plate to get the rest of the maple syrup.
4: Girl. Oh.
1: I feel like in my heart, I'm like, dang, this, I hope nobody can see
4: we're
1: me.
4: We're all
1: right
4: plate now. Lickers, yeah. right? Yeah. Let's be honest. At home.
2: If it's good.
4: At home.
2: And
4: at
2: to
4: home.
2: Our listeners, if you can add and chime onto the list, please let us know.
1: I have licked in a restaurant, too.
4: You have? That. Yeah.
6: Say that.
1: I tell you, I had to.
5: What was the plate?
4: Were your pants up or down at the time?
1: It was a caramel cheesecake, and the caramel was on the plate, and I was like, Trey? I can't let that go.
5: Great song, Trey.
4: Y'all ever take an empty bag of chips and pour it into your mouth?
1: Yes.
4: Oh, yeah. Y'all.
2: The corner, that corner slide. Pull.
4: I ate some, y'all.
6: Where did you go?
4: At the discount section of Kroger, like the clearance section.
5: Yes, yes.
6: I'm glad you set it up.
5: When Kelly got Southern,
4: They had some sweet Carolina barbecue flavored pork rinds.
1: Mm.
4: I had to eat them on the way home. At the bottom, there was about an inch of dust.
5: Yes, the best
1: that's
5: part.
1: The best
4: my
1: part.
4: Fingers, lick at my fingers.
5: Yes, I did.
6: I wish I had a video of that.
4: Justin, I felt fat.
2: Good. Add that to the list. She
6: I
2: said,
6: wish I had a video of that.
2: She said, when she goes to the buffet, of course.
4: Oh, yeah. Oh,
2: when
4: yeah.
2: you go to the buffet,
1: 100%.
2: Everyone in line, get your plate now before they eat it all.
5: And when you go for round two.
2: Round two at the buffet.
3: Every once in a while, I'll lay down on my wife's side of the bed, and hers is, like, completely firm still. And on my side, it's, like, sunken in, and I'm like, what in the world?
1: That's a good one, Trey.
5: That's good.
2: I left my taint in the bed.
5: That's a good one.
2: She said, when she spills food on her shirt.
5: Yeah.
2: Of course.
6: Yeah.
7: A lot of times on dates, guys will try to pick me up, and they'll be shaking.
1: What?
7: Yeah, they'll be like,
1: oh, they.
2: Yeah. Oh, that makes you feel fat.
1: Yeah, guys, be careful.
2: When they're shaking when they pick you up.
7: Oh, yeah.
1: That, if you're picking up a girl, definitely don't go, ooh.
7: Yeah,
1: ever,
7: and they make that noise.
1: Don't
7: they make that noise. Noise.
5: Yeah, that's rude.
2: And then people chimed in the comments to add to it. And I think y'all are going to agree with some of these on the list. But they said, when you're walking and the floor creaks.
5: Yeah.
6: I'll give you
1: and
6: that.
1: And it's concrete.
2: Right. Big Al, didn't you sit on the toilet in the bathroom and it fell off the wall?
6: Yeah, I did.
5: That's iconic.
6: It's not one of my more proud moments. It was not one of my more proud moments.
2: Did you feel fat?
6: Mm-hmm. Yes.
2: Oh, God.
6: Thanks for bringing that up, though.
2: You're welcome. In the comment section, they said, sitting on the toilet naked.
1: Yeah.
2: Makes me feel fat.
1: That makes me feel some sort of way for some reason.
4: Eating naked, too.
1: Yeah.
4: That's not good.
1: I don't think I've eaten naked.
5: I don't know if I've done that.
1: What?
4: I have.
1: You've eaten naked?
6: Oh, yeah.
4: It was a special circumstances.
1: Was Alan there? What's a special circumstance where we eat naked?
4: You ride around with your pants down. Right. You judge me.
1: Oh, you don't bring
4: naked.
1: That up again. Kelly.
2: Look over there.
1: Yeah, you can't. I put up a story on my Instagram to show that I will not be getting arrested for riding around with my pants down. I'm trying to get air on my butt cheeks because of the air conditioning.
6: I did this one time, Kelly. This was before Charlie was living with me. Like, I was naked, about to get in the shower. And I'm like, I don't have a towel. So I go in the laundry room, get a towel. I go in there, and I notice I hadn't put all my groceries up. There's a package of packaged cheese. And so I have my towel in my hand. I'm completely naked. And I'm like, oh, I got to put this cheese in the refrigerator. I'm like, I want some cheese right
4: see?
6: Now.
4: See? Special circumstances.
6: I throw the towel over my shoulder. I unwrap the wrapped cheese. and I'm eating a slice of cheese.
1: Naked.
6: I have to pass by my door to get back to the bedroom. I'm like, oh, everybody sees me eating a piece of cheese.
2: Little naked. Mouse at what? Night, walking around.
6: Because I know that wasn't a pretty picture.
5: Did that make you feel fat?
6: It made me feel fat.
2: Bad.
1: All right, so Big Al explained why he eats naked. Kelly?
2: Kelly, why are you naked?
4: I don't remember. It's happened many occasions over my life.
2: As you should. You're enjoying your life. I have more from the list.
5: If Kelly wants to eat naked, she can eat naked.
4: I need to keep an air of mystery about me.
1: We respect you.
7: I think it's actually weirder if you've never eaten naked.
4: Thank you.
6: Yeah, I think so,
7: like, too. Why do you always have clothes on every time you eat?
5: I don't feel fat? Is that a requirement?
6: Because there's other people, right? You know, around. Yeah.
1: Can't do that. Well, there's that restaurant you could.
6: Naked restaurant.
1: You can go nude dining.
4: No.
2: Oh yeah. Or speaking of being naked, when you're drying yourself off with a towel, but it doesn't fully wrap around.
1: Oh yeah. That makes me not feel good.
6: You just tattoo together.
1: Yeah. Right.
5: Oh my gosh.
0: Wake up, Kid Nation. We are the Kid Craddock Morning Show.
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4: Good Thursday morning. Today is Thursday, August 20th, 2026, and we are the Kid Craddock Morning Show. Yes, I said Thursday, baby Friday, Friday Junior, little fry Friday 2.0. We can smell the weekend. Here's Kelly Raspberry.
5: My daughter's decided she wants to start eating healthy again, another phase she's going through. Remember when she wanted to be a vegetarian?
6: Yeah.
5: I went out and supported her and bought all the veggie burgers and vegetarian flavorless crap. That lasted about 2 days. So who had to eat it? Me.
6: Of course, because you don't like wasting money.
5: I don't like wasting. So now she's decided healthy eating.
4: Okay.
5: So I'm doing all this stuff. She takes two bikes. I'm full. So guess who has to eat it? Me.
6: You. So first day of rush, and she's already changing everything.
5: Well, no, she goes through phases where she's like, you know, whatever's on TikTok. She's asking for something random. Like,
4: right.
5: I'm like, who on TikTok is showing it off? She gets mad whenever I say that.
6: Exactly. But you're
7: right. She's influenced.
5: Yeah, she doesn't want to know she's easily influenced. I'm like, we all are.
6: Yeah.
5: I am.
6: It's just tough to admit it because we like to think we're strong.
5: Yes, we're independent thinkers.
6: But we're not.
4: Emma Kelly. Take it from me. It's hard. I said 2 weeks ago on this show that I was going to eat fruit and vegetables every Thursday. And every Thursday, today is Thursday. Every Thursday, I push it off for another week. I'll do it next week.
6: Fruits and vegetables all day?
5: Body reset.
4: I'm trying. So I feel you, Emma Kelly. Here is JC Chavez.
6: So I don't know if this is an unpopular opinion, but I've been watching Big Brother. And I'm starting to get mad at production.
8: Why?
6: I'm getting mad at production because I think it is unfair when they bring in people that have been on reality TV and were popular on other shows.
8: Yeah.
6: And then making it easy for them to gain powers that they know they're going to get because they're popular. Mm-hmm. You know what I'm saying? Like, if you bring in people that are not known, they will then develop relationships with the people watching and then they pick who their favorite is. But if you bring somebody in that's already have that built in, it's unfair.
5: Well, you know what, JC? Life isn't fair.
6: I know, but this is controlled. Life.
8: And I understand that perspective, but watching last night, I said, I'm so glad they brought in people from Survivor because they're actually playing the game.
6: Yeah, they did take
8: risks.
6: You know,
8: like the last couple seasons, there's just been a lull where people just don't want to hurt each other's feelings. They don't want to play the game.
5: Yeah.
8: You bring in people that have played on Survivor and played it and enjoyed it. And so they're in the Big Brother house, and they're having fun.
7: Last night's episode was so good.
6: My jaw
7: was on the floor. My cheeks, hurt from smiling so much at the episode.
8: But
6: I did, too. I thought it was a great episode, but I was like, man, I feel bad for the others.
7: To add to that, JC, they have to play for that power. So, they could have gotten a punishment.
6: Yeah, it was a risk. It was like a little lottery.
7: Okay. And a lot of people have been getting punishments lately.
6: True.
8: Yeah.
4: Here is Anna. Good morning.
8: Good morning. I did have in my head my plan for what I was going to say right now was also going to be about Big Brother.
6: It was a good episode. It was a great episode.
8: But I was going to ask, because I don't know how you would feel about this. Something that they do on the show is after everything that they do, they all hug each other. Like, they'll be like, oh, I'm nominating you for eviction. And then they all hug each other, afterwards. And every single, kind of like at the end of SNL when the credits roll, everybody's just hugging each other.
6: I don't know if I could hug you if you evicted me.
8: I'm curious on if it's a requirement. Or they just all do it organically.
4: Well, we'll do that after our show.
5: I'll never forget the day Kid Craddock had to let someone go. Her name was Catherine. It's burned into my memory. And he made us all come into the room after he told her her services are no longer required. And he had her sit in the middle of the circle, and we had to sit and watch her sob.
8: Because he
5: felt so bad. She wanted to tell us all how much we meant to her. It was so awkward and awful.
8: Oh, my God.
5: And then we had to hug her.
6: Right.
5: I don't like that.
6: That's how Big Brother is every week.
5: I don't like that.
8: Yeah.
5: I only had to live through it once.
6: There was a point yesterday where Kamu went to go shake Dee's hand, and she didn't shake it.
8: She said no.
6: She told him no.
8: She said no.
7: So they didn't hug in that one.
8: No, they didn't.
7: No.
6: Nobody got kicked out, but she was mad.
4: Here is part-time Justin.
7: So speaking of another show, Anna, thank you for the recommendation. I've been watching Sterling Point on Amazon Prime.
6: What's it about?
7: So good. It's about a girl who finds out that her grandpa owns an entire island.
6: Okay.
7: And he had passed away, and she's finding out more about her family.
8: It's very much like a coming-of-age family secrets type of show. Okay.
7: But what I loved about this show is that it was so easy to just get involved with. Like, there was, you know how some shows you have to wait for the setup? They have to lay down the backstory just so you can figure out what's going on. This just throws you in, and it's just like a smooth ride as you start from episode one. It was so good. It was like drinking a cup, a latte.
8: And I love the main actress in that show. Her name is Ella Rubin. She is Anne Hathaway's doppelganger.
7: She is.
8: If Anne Hathaway and Julia Roberts had a baby, it would be Ella Rubin.
6: You are also Anne Hathaway's doppelganger.
8: Right.
6: Anna.
8: So I feel like I could play her sister on season 2.
6: There you go.
4: Here's Audrey. Good morning.
1: Good morning. I almost had to call the fire department last night.
6: Man, your apartment is lit. Literally.
1: No, it wasn't the apartment's fault this time.
6: Oh, okay.
1: I get up frequently through the night because I always have to go to the bathroom. I'm like, ow.
4: Shout out.
1: And it was like midnight. And I start looking around. I'm like, where's the dog? And he's not in any of the dog beds.
6: Audrey's fostering a puppy right now.
1: Yeah. I'm like, where'd he go?
4: The dog.
1: He doesn't have a name yet. It's really bad. He's not in my bed. He's not in any dog beds. And I circle my apartment like 3-4 times. I'm like, he's not here. Like, the dog is gone. And then I start calling like, hey, like
6: dog.
1: He doesn't have a name yet.
6: That's why you need a name, Audrey.
1: I know. And then I start hearing licking. Like I can hear him licking his lips. I'm like, where is that coming from? And I see his paws underneath my bed. Now my bed is so low to the ground. I have no idea how he got under there, but he was stuck.
6: He might be like a hamster. Like part dog, part hamster. No,
1: he couldn't get out from under the bed. And so I'm like, we're just going to go and rip him out.
8: No.
6: Well, have you thought about maybe like lifting a little?
1: Well,
6: like,
1: that's what I had to get to. So I tried ripping him out. He screamed so hard. I'm like, okay, you're staying under there. I try lifting the bed. It's too heavy. Like, because I have a shelf built in under my bed with like a bunch of storage stuff under there.
5: How about that nice man that lives next door to you? Maybe he would be willing to come over and help.
6: Stole the elevator from her.
1: It was also midnight.
4: Oh, okay.
1: And finally, I was like, I am solving this problem. And I understand what moms are all about. Because I was like, he's not staying under there.
7: Mom strength.
1: And I find that mom strength. I hulk the bed up and I'm like, come on. And he didn't do it at first.
4: So he stayed there.
1: But I did it again, and finally he ran out.
4: Oh, okay.
1: But he was traumatized for the rest of the night.
6: Yeah, I would like to talk to Audrey's downstairs neighbor and hear what that's like.
4: Right.
6: What's she doing up there at midnight?
4: Right. Yeah. In the control room, here's Trey.
2: Good morning. So last night I had a strange compulsion, I guess might be the word, to sleep with the light on. Like I was sitting there, I was like starting to nod off while talking with my wife, and the light was still on. And then I was like, oh, that was kind of nice that the light was still on. And I didn't know exactly what time it was. And so my wife got up to leave and go do her own stuff and be a normal person until a normal grown-up's bedtime. And I was like, I'm just going to leave the light on. And I was like, I'm going to fall asleep with the light on like a small child. And I feel exhausted today.
5: Yeah.
2: I bet that there's a connection there.
4: I bet there is.
6: Interesting.
4: I don't remember the last time I've done that. Not overnight, like in taking a nap. Sure.
2: Yeah. It felt like it was a nap. There was no pressure to go to sleep because with a nap you just kind of okay, I can sleep for a little bit and I'll wake up and there's other stuff to do. But for like going to sleep at night, you're like, I gotta get up tomorrow and do this and that and the other thing. So I was trying to make it like a nap and I messed it up. Messed up the sleep.
4: Well, sorry, Trey.
5: It was an experiment, but you have your answer.
2: I've learned.
6: What's up, Big Al Mac?
4: Thank you, Jesse Chavez. I have a buddy. His name is Carlos. And I haven't seen him in a long time. And we keep making plans for him to come over. Oh, my car's messed up. Oh, I got doing this. So yesterday, I said, Carlos, I'm sending an Uber to your house to pick you up, to bring you to my restaurant, and I'll send an Uber to take you home.
6: Is Carlos Carless?
4: His car, he's not Carless.
6: Okay.
5: That's a good nickname, though.
4: Yeah. But it's not... You know, running 100%, and he lives maybe 30 miles
6: away. So he doesn't want it to break down.
4: And so I did. I hired an Uber to pick him up. And I was like, what's up? Dude, he's got a ponytail now. I haven't seen him in so long. I mean,
6: he has a ponytail?
4: Yeah, he's got a ponytail now and stuff. I'm like, what's up, dude? And we just sat there and had a good time for about an hour and a half. But I really wanted to see him.
7: Yeah.
4: I missed him. Mm-hmm. Didn't want to drive to his house because I don't like to drive a long way.
7: You made it happen.
4: And so we got, it cost me a couple of dollars.
5: Al will look for a way to spend some money.
6: Yeah.
5: He actively seeks out every day.
6: How can I spend
5: more of my money?
8: Yeah.
5: It's true.
4: I wanted to see my buddy. I would do the same for you, Kelly.
1: I love that about you.
5: You always find a way to spend money. That's my point. Yeah. It's not about seeing people.
4: Yeah.
6: Can't take it with you, Kelly.
4: Right.
6: You can't take it with you.
5: Right.
6: You got to spend it.
4: Got to spend it.
6: Spend it on your friends. Get them down and spend that quality time.
4: Exactly.
6: It was worth it.
4: Here's Anna with celebrity birthdays.
8: Happy birthday to our girl Demi Lovato. She's 34 today. Has a cameo in the new Camp Rock movie. Mm-hmm. Did you see her photos and videos on the red on the red carpet for Camp Rock?
5: Yeah,
7: no.
8: She took that so seriously.
5: Yeah,
7: she looked good.
8: She said
7: she ate the house down.
8: Yeah,
5: she's one of the producers or something, right? Too yeah. So executive yeah, I think so. Producer. So she's invested.
6: The video of her and Joe Jonas performing at Good Morning America popped up for me right after they broke up, and
1: amazing moment.
6: She couldn't even look at him.
8: That's pop culture history.
6: Oh man, I was like, dang.
5: Show must go on.
8: Uh-huh. Yes. Well, she's 34 today. She has a birthday with Andrew Garfield, who's 43. Amy Adams is 52. Fred Durst from Limp Bizkit.
5: Limp Bizkit
8: is 56. And Al Roker is 72 today. Today is National.
5: What I hear about Al Roker, I keep hearing he's not very nice.
6: Really?
5: Yeah.
6: No,
5: I'm hearing he's like really grumpy and kind of a curmudgeon. Is that the word?
4: I can't
5: behind
4: that.
5: The scenes? I know, because he seems so happy and jolly as our friendly weatherman.
6: That's not cool.
8: He knows how to turn it on.
5: I bet there's going to be a scathing tell-all one day.
4: No.
5: Maybe a Lifetime behind-the-scenes movie about Al Roker.
4: But then again, I secretly kind of look forward to the when I get the age where I can be grouchy and grumpy.
5: Why you gotta wait?
6: Hey, you can do it now.
8: Yeah.
6: That's right not there. You, dude. That's not you.
8: It's not. But you know what is you? Today is what? National Bacon Lovers Day.
4: Oh, yes, it's me.
8: Yeah. It's also World Mosquito Day. And
5: they don't love me. I'm very lucky like that.
8: You are. And everybody, happy National Radio Day.
4: Oh, it's Radio Day.
6: Yes.
4: I put up my radio tree last night.
8: Oh, good.
4: Yeah.
6: Did you really?
4: Yeah.
5: So what's everybody going to do for us today? That's the question.
7: Listen, hopefully.
5: Listening is good. Yes. Gifts are better.
4: Please.
6: Yeah. Just hang out with us. That's all we require for our president.
4: There you go.
6: Now, coming up here in about 10 minutes, Usain Bolt's record was broken.
4: I saw
6: that. The fastest man ever to live. His record broken. Now, how could this record be broken? I'll tell you in 10 minutes.
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2: 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What do you got to be mad about? And that's how I feel. It's like, I got nothing to be mad about. I hope they're all great. I hope they all go to heaven.
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8: Just want to remind you, Kid Nation, Harry Styles is going to be doing a bunch of shows in New York City, and you could be there next month. 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
8: 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So you still have a few days left.
30: Week, yep.
8: Maybe you want to do a $20 donation every day. 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
8: Each donation of $20 will get you 20 entries into the contest. 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
30: Okay.
8: Now your best value is going to be at $100. That gets you 150 entries.
29: That is a good value.
8: That's an excellent value. 150 entries, 120 gets you 20. I mean,
30: we're all about value on this show.
8: We're value. By the way, if you want to put this in your calendar so you know when the concert is, going to be Saturday, September 19th.
29: How perfect. A fall day in New York City and Harry Styles that night.
8: Yeah. I mean, you could get there Friday, enjoy the day in New York. Saturday, all Harry Styles. Sunday, go grab some brunch, breakfast, and
29: catch
8: then
29: the fly
8: come on home.
30: Boom.
8: Just like that. Sounds like a great weekend. All right, so I don't know if you guys knew this, but we missed the World Humanoid Robot Games in Beijing, China.
29: I did miss that.
8: This is where robots compete in various sporting events, including sprinting.
30: Oh.
29: And now, it is kind of fun to watch. Fun and creepy.
8: Right.
29: Fun and creepy to watch robots run.
30: Right.
26: Yeah.
8: It is, because they look clumsy.
26: Oh, my God. Yeah,
8: they don't look athletic. It's weird.
29: It's like horror movie nightmare.
8: Almost looks AI-y.
26: Did one of them fall?
8: So that's what I'm getting to. So there's a robot called Superman, and they're claiming this thing can run faster than Usain Bolt, The robot reportedly hit 28 miles an hour, which is faster than Bolt's peak speed during his world record 100-meter run. It can also jump about 6.5 feet straight up in the air.
30: I saw that.
8: Like what, dude?
30: And my shoulder hurt again just watching it.
8: Yeah.
30: From when I jumped up and got like six or eight inches off the ground.
8: Now, before we give...
29: You going to give yourself credit for that?
8: Right. Now, before we hand it a gold Olympic medal or we claim it to be the fastest thing on Earth ever, there's a catch. The speed hasn't been independently verified yet, and it wasn't an official 100-meter race, but... I mean, he ran faster than Usain did. Now, here's the thing. After it finished the race, it didn't know how to stop, and it completely ran into an electrical box and knocked it off.
29: Oh, did it do the thing like they do in cartoons where it goes zzzz?
8: Yeah. It didn't do that, but it hit it, and it almost like stood there like, who put this box
26: in? Instant karma. It had that. I'm looking at a picture of the race while they're running it, and one of them fell during the race.
29: Yeah,
8: it happens.
26: Looks like a runner.
9: Now, so give them a weapon.
26: We're
9: gonna have an army of robots.
26: Yeah, I think that's the plan.
8: I mean, it is. If it saves human lives, then we just send robots to see who has the best robots.
26: Yeah, because
9: and then they take over because then they're mad that they're just being made for war.
8: Well, we turn them off then.
30: Boom.
8: How you gonna do that?
29: Unplug it.
8: Yeah. Good luck staying awake if I don't charge you.
9: It's Star Wars.
8: Nah, we got this.
26: They're gonna be solar powered.
8: Robots are not scaring me. AI, on the other hand, is a different story.
9: Well, put the AI in the robot.
8: Yeah, but we still got to turn them on.
26: I don't know. I think they'll become more advanced than that.
9: So it's hard to turn off my phone sometimes.
8: It is hard, but we figure it out. You just got to hit those two buttons at the same time.
30: And
8: then you got to do the slide.
29: And then
8: thing.
29: I just keep taking photos of my screen.
8: I know.
29: It's like all these screenshots of
30: so
29: my
30: many
29: phone.
30: Problems.
8: You guys are not giving me faith in turning off robots when we can't turn off our phones, which it is hard. We need to make it a little bit easier. Now, a study has been asking Americans every year whether they're more excited or concerned about AI. And this year, the group that's least freaked out by AI is people ages 50 to 64, which is surprising. I felt like that age group would be a little more scared of it.
29: I think maybe that age group figures younger people can deal with the scary stuff.
8: That's their problem.
29: We're just going to have fun with it now. Y'all can deal with the fallout.
26: You won't be around.
8: And the scary thing with AI is that we can't tell the difference between a real lip video and an AI video.
30: Yeah.
8: But there's an AI company that said they're going to make sure to add watermarks to any AI-generated stuff so that it's easier to identify.
29: Because
8: it's getting so good. Problem is... there's already a demand for software to remove those watermarks.
29: Yeah,
8: so those people that really want it to look like it's real are going to make it look like it's real.
29: Some of them are so good.
30: They are.
29: So good.
26: It's
8: too
26: freaky.
8: Good. Too good. I don't. Have you seen the video of Will Smith eating spaghetti and how the AI video of Will Smith eating spaghetti and how it used to be with AI and how good it is now?
9: Mm. Even better.
8: How it's evolved.
26: The evolution of it.
8: The evolution is incredible.
9: So I use ChatGPT. Do any of y'all use like something different like Claude or Grok?
8: I've used Grok. I've used Claude. It depends.
9: Do you have is everyone's go-to ChatGPT?
8: That's the one that knows me the best.
9: I feel, like the Apple of AI?
30: Standard equipment on the phone,
8: It's the one that knows. It's probably the one that knows the most information about me.
26: I tried those other ones; they just didn't hit right.
9: It didn't hit.
8: Did you guys, by the way, get asked by ChatGPT to have access to your health on your phones and your app, or if you have an Apple Watch?
30: I don't think probably. I did.
8: Because it asked me, and I said sure, and then I was like, wait,
29: what are you doing?
8: Yeah, I was in the middle of it. And I was like, I backed out.
26: Let it do what it wants.
8: But I clicked a couple yeses, so I don't know if. I don't know
29: how
8: much
29: in deep now.
8: Yeah. I'm so in deep.
26: Y'all have fun with your robots.
8: Now, the ugliest dog has been crowned. There is an ugliest dog competition that happens every single year. And honestly, I think dogs are getting prettier based on this
29: one. I saw the ugly dog. It's not that ugly.
8: So the ugliest dog this year is a 6-year-old pug named Ginny Lou. And it was actually really cute.
29: Just had like a long tongue or
8: had
29: something.
8: Had a long tongue.
29: That's it.
30: Long tongue, yeah.
8: Looked like your regular run of the mill pug with the tongue sticking out.
29: Audrey's rescue dog's uglier.
26: He's so ugly. He's cute.
29: He's so ugly. It's true.
26: Don't think he's cute at all.
29: He's so ugly. He's cute.
26: Yeah,
29: but he's uglier than the dog.
9: Yeah, there are people who like ugly
26: scruffy
9: dogs.
26: I don't think he's ugly.
9: There's a dog on TikTok.
29: Just 'cause you love him.
9: There's a dog on TikTok. It's called Eat a Beat a Boda Butt. Eat a Beat a Motor Butt. It is the ugliest dog. Where it looks demonic. Where it has no hair, its eyes look like mirrors, and it's got like four snaggly teeth. Yes.
26: Yeah,
30: those hairless dogs kind of freak me out a little bit. Kind of like AI freaks Anna out. I'm just like, you're supposed to have hair.
8: Hairless cats, have you ever?
30: My
8: friend had one of those, and Have you ever touched a hairless cat?
26: No.
8: It is.
26: It's like skin.
8: Weird.
29: You have to be really careful with them. They get sunburned.
8: Yeah, they do.
29: It's true. And that's why they get so much skin cancer.
8: Yeah, keep them inside.
26: Mm-hmm. Yeah. My cat Dave is back, by the way.
30: Oh, really?
26: Yes.
8: Welcome back, Dave.
26: The stray cat that I've been giving water to.
30: Yeah. Mm-hmm.
26: He keeps coming back. He's so cute.
29: Are you
26: going to
29: feed it finally?
26: Well, Ryan's scared that if we feed it,
29: He'll never go away.
26: And I'm pretty sure there's another house down the street that leaves food out for all the stray cats.
30: It's healthy. Oh, okay.
8: Yeah. Now, Kelly, I'm glad you brought up the fact that those cats get skin cancer pretty often.
29: Are you glad I brought that up?
8: Because did you hear the news?
29: No.
8: There's some really encouraging cancer news that came out.
29: For skin cancer in general.
8: Maybe for animals as well, because it's the way they're running. Moderna and Merck, they said they've had a major success with personalized cancer vaccines for melanoma. This is the deadliest form of skin cancer, and the vaccine's actually made specifically for each patient, and it uses genetic fingerprints of their tumor to train their immune system, and they can recognize and attack the cancer cells. In a trial, more than 1,100 patients that were included in this one, the vaccine combined with Keytruda lowered the chances of cancer coming back or spreading. This is really big.
9: A cancer vaccine?
8: This is huge.
9: Yes.
8: It's like what we've been waiting for is a cure for cancer. And so it's going to be personalized, so they would have to look at what you got going on. But we're moving in the right direction.
30: That's great.
8: Which is great right there.
26: Yeah, my mom had skin cancer a few years ago, and it was really serious. Like, because once it's on your skin, it can spread to, like, your hips and your lymph nodes. Yeah.
29: Well, Teddy Mellencamp is the poster child for that right now. Her friend just noticed a weird mole on her back, and she ended up having tumors on her brain because it spread.
30: Oh, my goodness.
29: Yeah, so I got a full body check this past year. I should do it every year, but I'm kind of slack on it. And I had to have one removed on my shoulder.
8: Yeah, do it at least once a year. It's really quick. It's really easy.
29: Make sure you get a pedicure first, ladies.
8: They check your toes. They're not judging.
29: My heels. I was so embarrassed.
30: They were rough.
29: Summer feet are hard.
8: I know.
29: It's hard to keep them. You know, my heels are bad. I was so embarrassed.
8: And I found out hairdressers are big heroes at times because they're the ones that see our scalp the most. And they've caught a lot of.
30: Oh, really?
8: They'll be like, hey, you didn't have that back the last time you got a haircut. And they've helped out. So shout out to all the hairdressers out there saving lives. And making us look all cute and stuff. Now, what's coming up here with the celebrity gossip, Kelly Raspberry?
29: All right. Post Malone is engaged. Role model is not, and Ariana Grande maybe soon. We'll talk about it when we come back.
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5: Oh, man, we got some good stuff coming your way here in about 20 minutes. We got Keep or Delete Part-Time Justin back at it again with his services to try to clear up as many phone numbers that are not necessary in Big Al Mac's phone.
6: Oh, yeah, I called somebody named Carrie.
5: Carrie. Does that ring a bell, Big Al?
7: Carrie, no.
4: He has never said yes to that question.
5: No. And again, he provides the numbers for Justin, which is the funny part.
7: Yeah.
5: That's right. He just goes, here you go.
7: Here you go.
5: And let me know how it goes.
7: For years.
5: We also got love letters to Kelly coming your way in about 40 minutes as well. And you can write our love expert at loveletterstokelly.com. But let's go ahead and get you caught up with what's happening out there in the land of celebrities.
8: Well, this popped up in my feed yesterday.
5: What was it, Kelly?
8: I'm going to have to start following this account. You know, they just suggest accounts to you. It's called Posty Stinker. It's a Post Malone fan account. He wants you to know they're not associated with Post Malone.
5: Okay.
8: So how did they get all this? I didn't go look and see who else posted it. But Post Malone is now engaged to his stylist girlfriend, Christy Lee.
5: Okay.
8: So remember, he was with Jamie Park for years. They had a little baby girl who's now 4 years old. Yeah. We still don't know that child's name. They've never said it out loud. But they had kind of like an ugly child support and all that ugliness, okay?
7: Okay.
8: So they broke up I think they settled everything in the end of 2024. Early 2025, he started dating Christy Lee, the stylist. They only made it for like a few months. They broke up last summer, apparently. But sometime between last summer and now, they figured it out and got back together. I didn't even know they were together. And then yesterday, Posty Stinker has these videos of her sitting on his lap, kissing on him, and smacking and making those noises. He had all of her friends fly into Utah for a surprise engagement.
7: Oh.
8: Yeah. And the ring, big.
4: Ooh.
8: Very big.
7: Boulder.
4: It better be.
8: And it looks crystal clear. I mean, it looks like glass. It's
5: that's good.
8: Clarity is one of the four C's.
5: Okay.
8: I mean, that thing looks crystal clear, but you could tell she was really surprised by it, or she's a good faker. Cause you know, girlfriends cannot keep their mouths shut, especially when Posty's flying them all in to Utah at his spread for a surprise engagement announcement.
5: Yeah.
8: But anyway, yeah. So if you want to go to Posty Stinker,
5: but Post Malone has an affinity for the Asian lady.
8: He does.
4: Yeah.
8: He does. People have a type.
5: Yeah, that's cool.
8: Yeah.
9: Did you say that's been confirmed that they are engaged? They've like announced it.
8: Look on the website because
7: stinker?
8: She's
7: Posty
8: Stinker because she's wearing like a.
9: AI is really where I was going with it. Was like if the diamond's too clear.
5: Good call.
8: It looks real too.
9: Okay.
8: There's another account like this girl, this model from New York. She says flying to Utah for my girlfriend's surprise engagement, and it was for this.
10: And it's also in People Magazine.
8: Yeah. Oh, it's in People Magazine Trey.
10: Well, and TMZ.
9: I'm just asking questions.
8: I'm glad you asked.
6: It's okay to be skeptical.
5: That picture where they're kissing
6: on the internet.
5: And he's drinking and smoking and they're doing that ring is.
8: It's massive. Mm. But really clear. Did you notice how clear it is?
5: Yeah.
8: There's some other shots in the reel.
10: Mm. That's pretty well. Congratulations to them.
6: Yeah.
10: On the sadder side of relationship news, I was actually really upset to find out that Role Model and Dakota Johnson split up.
7: Oh.
10: I have been loving Role Model.
8: I thought they were
10: so
8: cute together.
10: Me too.
5: They say don't marry your role model.
8: Is that what they say?
5: That's what they say.
10: So apparently they broke up a while back, but I guess they just now are making it public. They were first seen together back in December. And if you didn't know, Dakota is featured on his new album, Chuck Timely and the Hourglass, which I highly recommend. It's a 10 out of 10 album. And she's on the song Love IU at the end. They kind of have like a back and forth little like kind of talking section. And in the cover story for the August edition of Nylon Guys, Role Model said that he had a lot of names to pick from.

0: from on who would do that part in the song. Mm-hmm. And Dakota came to the studio and one of his producers said to her, well, why don't you just do it? And Role Model said, stop, no, we're not going to mix work and relationships. But then that was overruled. And I'm sure now he's like, well,
1: told you.
0: Should have
1: told you.
0: Should have listened to my gut feeling on that, which also just kind of sucks because he's about to go on tour. And I would hope that he's still plays this song. It's one of my favorites on the album, so I really hope he doesn't just cut it.
2: Now he gets to be single on tour.
3: But maybe he'll get a different woman, a celebrity, to come up and do that part at the end, and that would be the next
0: kind of like
3: a Sally thing, maybe.
0: Yeah, that would be cool.
2: Also, I saw him do an interview where he admitted that he has his own Birkin, and it was given to him by a male, but he didn't explain who gave it to him.
0: Yeah, he said it was a joke gone too far because he kept harping on Birkin bags.
3: Sounds like something John Mayer would do.
4: And I have
3: doesn't it?
4: I did see on a fashion blog that apparently not Merce's, dudes are starting to carry purses.
3: Yeah. Huh? Well, they're status symbols as well. Uh-huh.
4: Like purses, Al.
3: Carry all your stuff.
4: Like a Louis.
2: But like they hold it differently. They hold it like very macho.
3: Like a briefcase.
2: Like a duffel bag. They hold it like a duffel bag.
4: I saw them holding it, and they're holding it like they do when your girlfriend or wife asks you to hold it when she goes to the bathroom.
3: Like, ew?
4: Like,
3: why am I holding this?
4: Yeah,
3: I'm not gay.
4: That's
3: for my wife.
4: That's what it is.
1: You see a lot of athletes doing it, like when they do a fit check on Sports Center and stuff. You see a lot of athletes with the purse.
4: With the purse.
1: Yeah.
4: That's the purse. But these are purse.
2: It's called Fashion Honey.
0: Look it up.
1: Let's give me some good old pockets.
3: Well, there's one thing we know about Ariana Grande. She falls in love hard and she falls in love fast.
5: And often.
3: She is back together, we know, with her old backup dancing boyfriend, Ricky Alvarez, who's really cute. I've seen some pictures of him lately. He's looking really cute. Anyway, last year, Ricky posted this selfie and it showed he has a bunch of tattoos, but there's one on his left collarbone that says, I do love you. And on stage in London for the last few shows of her Eternal Sunshine tour, Ariana showed off some brand new ink.
1: Oh.
3: The words, I do love you, also tattooed on her left collarbone, but in a more feminine font, you know. So comments are saying the same message. She's nuts, but we're here for it. That's the basic sentiment. But in the meantime, a judge has granted Ariana permission to subpoena information to hopefully reveal the identities of these anonymous hackers who've been stealing and leaking unreleased songs and footage from her recording sessions and music videos. So last month, she sued a bunch, like dozens of anonymous John Does. But of course, the people that, you know, have the servers or whatever to say, this is privileged information. We don't have to reveal names. So you have to jump through all these hoops.
4: Dang.
3: But she claims these people have been hacking accounts of photographers and producers who've been working with her for the past 15 years. And in 2023 alone, at least 45 of her unreleased songs were stolen and leaked.
5: Oh,
3: so it's a massive problem. So we're one step closer to getting these hackers identified, hopefully.
0: Also, I don't know how I would feel if I started dating someone and they copied my tattoo.
5: I feel like they got them together, didn't they?
3: No, he had his last year and she just got hers.
4: So if your husband, Ryan, got a shark?
0: Well, that's different because that's my husband.
4: Okay, so he earned it now.
0: He's earned it. We've been together for a long time. But
4: no.
3: The sentiment, maybe he got the I do love you for Ariana. And maybe now that was the message.
4: She reciprocated.
3: Now I'm doing it for you, maybe. I don't know.
0: Maybe. So in a shocking move, People Magazine says that 6 years after stepping down from their royal duties and fleeing London, Prince Harry and Meghan Markle are moving back.
2: Yay!
0: Did you see this, Kelly?
3: What happened, I thought, they fled because her life was in danger.
2: Right.
0: So they're still going to keep their home in Montecito and their vacation home in Portugal.
3: Oh, I didn't know about the vacation home in Portugal.
0: Right.
4: That's right over there in Europe, so.
0: Right. But their new...
1: You're right over there.
4: You got to be close to England.
5: Down the street.
0: Yeah, but their new home base will be in Britain. So for security reasons, they're not going to say where, but People Magazine says that they're moving into a private non-royal home this month.
5: Non-royal, yes.
3: They're not part, they got kicked out of Frogmore Cottage.
1: Yeah.
4: We all live in non-royal houses.
3: They didn't, that's so weird about it because they don't want to do any of the royal duties, but you still have to call me Duchess of Sussex. And we still want our kids to be prince and princess, but we don't want to do anything. That's what's so frustrating for people. people who kind of love the tradition of the royal family.
0: The picking and choosing.
3: Have their cake and eat it too, I think is what they call it, right?
0: Yeah.
2: So, I get having a little bratty moment, being like, I don't want to do this. And then be like, okay.
3: But
2: like,
3: I still want to be a princess.
2: Right, but then they learn their lesson, like, okay, I guess we have to do it.
0: So King Charles reportedly was told about this plan this past Sunday, but sources say that he's welcomed the opportunity to see more of his family privately, just kind of how they handled it a few weeks ago when they brought the kids to go see him for the first time in more than 4 years, by the way. But Harry's brother, Prince William, is not as welcoming. Mm-mm. He and Kate seem to have just cut off all contact with Harry and Meghan after he revealed a lot about his family in the memoir.
5: That's what I was going to say. How do you come back from that?
3: You don't.
5: You flee to another country and then write a scathing book about your family.
0: Yeah.
3: And then it was bad what he was saying about them.
0: Has he ever said anything about like how he regrets doing that?
3: No.
5: No.
3: Not that I'm aware of. But the word is, you know, everything that Harry and Meghan have, you know, they were the darlings at first. Come over to America. We'll take care of you. Everything is going to poop. You know, it's like this new movie they just produced, The Cookie Queens, tanked that they were producing.
0: The Cookie Queens.
3: Yeah, it was about the Girl Scout cookies or something that Meghan, they had some deal with Netflix, wasn't it?
0: Yeah.
3: And it's just all gone in the toilet. And the rumor is they're just running out of money.
0: Oh. Wow.
3: Because they're saying they're keeping the house in Montecito. But the word is they can't really afford it.
4: Oh, they're going to rent it.
3: And that's why they've got to go home. We don't know. Yeah. I mean, that's what people are gossiping right now.
1: People are moving back in with the parents nowadays, so.
4: Yeah, it's cool.
3: Oh, I would love to move back in with mine one day. That was always my backup plan.
1: Move back in with
3: mom? Move back in with mama and daddy.
4: Try for 1 week.
3: Whenever. Well, I know it wouldn't go well. I remember when they had to live with me for a minute. We were all crying.
0: Yeah. I wish I would have for a little bit, like after college. Mm-hmm. I know a lot of people that did and just... I was envious.
1: It's a thing.
4: It is a thing. Yeah. In Mexico, growing up, you lived in your parents' homes until you got married.
0: Which is wild.
4: Yeah. That doesn't happen that often anymore. All right, we got more celebrity gossip coming up in about an hour with Kelly Raspberry's Entertainment Report. She's working on it. We got keep or delete. Is Big Al Matt going to keep this number or delete it? Oh, part-time Justin?
2: Yeah.
4: It was called another person.
2: It was a person named Carrie, but... Mm. Who answered?
4: Oh, what a tease. Oh. Now, this morning, the Kid Craddock Morning Show is sponsored by ZipRecruiter.
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5: 20 minutes away from your love letters to Kelly advice from our love expert. 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And
6: I should start charging.
5: No, because I think this is a good thing. You know,
6: well, side hustle, though.
5: It is a side hustle.
7: You do get paid for it, though.
5: You could be a life coach.
7: You'd advertisers.
6: Great, Kelly,
5: you'd be a great life coach, I think.
6: Yeah. People, but don't you have to, like, have lives a life that people want to coach them to have it?
5: I think you do have it.
8: Everybody wants Kelly your Raspberry?
9: Life.
8: Really?
9: Everybody wants your life,
6: Kelly. That's nice. Yeah.
5: I want your life.
9: I do. I want your life.
5: Living with Alan.
9: Yeah.
6: It's pretty, it is pretty fun.
8: I hope I'm reincarnated as Kelly Raspberry in my next one.
5: Exactly.
6: That's so nice.
5: And then part-time Justin offers a free service to Big Al Mack, trying to clear up some phone space.
7: Yeah, this is something I won't charge. I'll just do it for free.
9: I appreciate it.
7: For the love
9: it.
7: Of my heart. You have over 3,000 contacts in your phone, and you need help deciding if you should keep or delete these contacts in your phone.
9: Right, you need to make room.
7: And we're going alphabetical order. We've gone through the A's, the B's. Now we're on the C's, and I call this lady named Carrie.
9: Okay.
7: But I don't think it was Carrie who answered.
5: Huh.
10: Hi, I'm Call Assist by Google, recording this call for the person you're trying to reach. Before I try to connect you, can I ask what you're calling about?
7: Yes, I'm trying to talk to Carrie.
10: Before I try to connect you, could you please give me a quick description of why you're calling?
7: Yes, I am calling to see if you want to keep this number in the phone.
10: Okay, let me try to get the person you're trying to reach on the line.
7: Wait, what?
9: Oh, nice ring.
7: What kind of phone is this?
10: Sorry, they can't take the call right now. Have a great day.
7: Wait, hold on. Can you hear me? What? They just hung up. I'm going to call them one more time. What the heck?
10: Hi, I'm Call Assist by Google, recording this call for the person you're trying to reach. Before I try to connect you, can I ask what you're calling about?
7: I'm calling for Carrie. Thank you, Google Assist.
10: Before I try to connect you, could you please give me a quick description of why you're calling?
7: I'm calling for Carrie to see if they want to be in this phone or not. Also, I want to talk to you because you sound real.
10: Okay, one last thing before I transfer you. Can I ask who I'm speaking to?
7: This is Justin. Who are you?
10: Okay, let me try to get the person you're trying to reach on the line. Please remove this number from your mailing list and contact list. Thanks and goodbye.
6: Okay.
7: What? Well, that is... Okay.
9: Asked and answered.
5: Hold on 1 second.
7: Right.
5: Hold on.
6: Did I miss it? Did he say Big Al?
9: No.
6: Well, that's the thing.
8: He said Justin.
5: You said Justin.
8: You were a telemarketer.
5: So you never said... You said delete from the phone, but you never said from Big Al's phone.
7: But they're asking who's on the phone, and it's
6: me. You should have said it's for Big Al, because that now she doesn't know that was... You know what I'm saying?
5: Right. They thought you were a telemarketer, so she or
6: that could
5: Carrie.
6: Have been the love of Al's life.
7: There's so many love of Big
6: and
7: Al's
6: Google
7: life.
6: Assist ruined it.
5: Mm. And by the way, rude that Google Assist doesn't answer other questions.
8: Right.
7: Well, I was taken aback by how real they sounded. It sounded like a
9: it
7: real
9: person.
7: It does
9: sound like a real person. I mean, they're really good with it now.
7: Yeah. Yeah. You know? It didn't sound like a robot where they can help you.
6: Well, I mean, what are you gonna do? Try back from again and say, well, this is for Big Al?
7: No, they just wanted to be removed.
9: No problem.
8: I mean, if you don't even remember
6: take it
8: who
6: personally.
8: It is.
5: They didn't even know it was your phone.
9: Yeah, I can't take it personally.
8: Maybe have your Siri call that man.
6: An AI off.
7: Mr. Google Assist.
5: Or your ChatGPT, whatever you like to use.
11: Also, how did that work? Did the AI ask her?
7: I'm assuming so.
8: It probably shows up on her screen as like the text. Because sometimes, like, if I have my phone on Do Not Disturb, but somebody's leaving me a voicemail, it comes up like in real time what the person is saying, so you can choose to answer. So I would assume it's probably along the same lines.
5: Yeah, it is. Because I have that.
11: Well, mine does too, but
5: and
11: I'm wondering.
5: Say, you are receiving a call from, and then it'll say, I'm so and so, blah, blah, blah.
11: But where was her option? Did she have to pick it up and say, don't give him my number?
5: Probably. She told
8: probably
5: Google.
8: Just decline.
6: Yeah.
5: Dang, Justin.
7: It was crazy talking to an AI.
9: Is it C-A or C-E? Is that C-A, right?
7: C-A-R-R-Y.
11: Oh, my God.
7: Bye, Carrie.
9: Bye, Carrie.
6: Bye, Carrie. C-A-R-R-Y?
5: Yeah. That's how Al spelled it.
9: It's probably I-E. It's probably I-E.
6: Names are spells in that way.
5: Yeah, I don't think Al's asking, how do I spell your name
11: like
5: and put
11: verb.
5: It in the phone.
11: Yeah.
7: Wait, how do you spell Carrie?
9: C-A-R-R-I-E, maybe?
7: Oh, I-E. Yeah.
11: I-E.
5: Because Carrie with a Y is more like you're carrying
11: like
5: something.
11: Like you're carrying something.
5: Yeah, so there's that. All right, well, keep on trying, Justin.
7: Sorry. I will.
5: Sorry, Google got in the way.
9: If that's this Carrie.
7: I will say it's a lot of, when I'm calling people, it's a lot of that. Say your name and what you're calling for.
6: I don't like that. I tried it because I thought it was kind of cool sounding, and then I tried it, and I didn't like it.
5: I like it.
6: I just don't answer if I don't know the number.
5: Most of the messages, people get confused, and they're like, Jose?
11: Yeah.
5: Hello?
11: I could see how she probably just assumed it was a telemarketer.
5: Yeah, well. Are you still trying?
6: Well, that was a fail.
5: Are you going to try out? You're going to text her and go, hey, why don't you?
9: No, I'm reading a text message between she and I from June 12th, 2021.
5: Okay. Oh, so 5 years ago. What were you guys talking about?
9: And, football. And she said, I'm a huge Green Bay Packers fan, so she's got to go anyway.
6: Oh, okay.
5: We're not down with that. Right.
6: Why was she still in there anyway?
5: Yeah, we're not Pack Go.
9: Yeah.
6: Although, cheeseheads are very nice.
5: They're
6: very nice.
5: The fandom is nice.
9: I kidnapped a busload of Green Bay Packers fans years
6: back
9: ago
6: in the day.
9: For this show.
7: Really?
9: Okay. Yeah. They had
7: Where'd you take them?
9: I took them to a fake pep rally, dropped them off in the bus, and then me and the bus driver took off.
6: And laughed and pointed. What?
5: Yeah.
6: And they were like, oh, well. They got us.
5: Just your run-of-the-mill felony. No big deal.
6: They were so
7: nice. Is that kidnapping?
5: Yes.
9: I did a lot of kidnapping. A lot of felonies for this show.
6: Is the statute of limitations passed?
9: It's gotta be.
5: It is.
9: It's gotta be.
5: But is it kidnapping if you didn't?
6: If you eventually take them back.
9: We circled the block a few times and we went back and picked them up.
11: Is it kidnapping if it's for the bit?
9: Right.
7: Yeah.
9: Right.
7: If it's your job.
9: What, kidnapping, Judge? It was a bit.
11: I was doing a bit.
5: Now, speaking of crimes, you remember a few years ago when we had the clowns all
7: the
5: over
7: killer
5: the place?
7: Clowns.
5: They would just be standing there.
7: Hiding in the woods.
11: Yeah.
5: This might be this year's theme. People in Philadelphia are describing terrifying encounters with a man who police say threatened and chased six people last week within half an hour wearing a Chucky-style mask.
11: Oh, my God.
9: Yeah. Mm.
5: Now, one of those people, this is my favorite one of the interviews. Her name is Jamika Wilson.
9: Shout out.
5: She says she decided, while everyone else ran, because that's all he's trying to do. Jamika did not run.
9: No. Jamika don't play.
5: Jamika decided, if your name is Jamika, you don't run. You confront.
7: She said, I like playing with dolls.
5: She decided to confront the individual who chased her. She turned around and said, uh-uh.
9: Not here.
5: She said, I figured.
7: Oh, hail to the no.
5: She said, I figured it was smart to turn around and face him. I was like, okay, well, let's fight.
9: First of all, you're kind of taking your life in your own hands in Philadelphia anyway.
5: She then says she put up her hands and covered her face like boxers.
9: Yeah.
11: Wow. So she knew.
5: She then says, and this is where she turns into a BA. She kicked the man, who police describe as a dude between 16 and 25 years old, in the middle of the chest.
9: Oh,
11: wow.
9: Trying to kick him in the throat.
5: Hands in the air like a boxer. Oh, I ain't punching you.
6: Kickback. That's a great kickboxing class.
11: Oh, are you okay, JC?
5: Yeah, my hamstring.
6: You got to stretch.
9: You got to stretch, Sean. Like,
5: Jamika. Jamika kicked him right in the chest. She stumbled back and ran away.
6: Yes. Good. Wow. Let's go, Jamika.
9: That's a win for Jamika right there.
5: Jamika's a hero. We got to find her. But the other five people were incredibly scared. One of them even got hurt running away from the Chucky, which sucks.
11: Oh, no.
5: By the way, if you're planning on doing this, don't do this. Don't do this.
6: Well,
5: don't scare
6: Halloween's
5: people.
6: Halloween's coming up, you know? Yeah.
11: Does it say how tall this person is? Because if this is like somebody that's like the size of a Chucky doll, that's really scary.
5: Those are average size humans.
7: If they're smaller, I feel like it's less intimidating.
11: But then you might think it's like actually a Chucky.
7: Right.
11: You know?
7: A Chucky dog.
5: We got to find out how tall Jamika is if she's able to kick him in the chest. By the way, if you do this sort of stuff, the person faces charges of terroristic threats, harassment, and intimidation.
6: It's not funny.
5: So it's not. And you never know what people are packing. Also,
6: right.
5: We do live in the United States of America, and you do not want to frighten people where they have to fear for their lives. But Jamika,
9: got another love for you,
5: Al. It's like You want to kick somebody in the throat.
9: She almost did.
5: Kick you right in the chest.
9: Right in the chest.
5: That's what Jamaica.
9: Yeah, I love it, Jamaica.
5: What are we talking about? Our love expert, Kelly Raspberry, is ready to help you out here shortly in about 10 minutes. We got some love letters to kill it. Kelly, headed your way.
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12: 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We'll be right back.
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10: 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We had a constant struggle throughout our marriage with parental roles. Mm-hmm. Ultimately, our parenting styles differ so much that one of our kids, who's a teenager, continues to ask to live with the other parent. My wife has made it clear she does not want that to happen. Feels divorcing me is needed so she doesn't lose her child to the other parent. I get the concern of not wanting to lose her child. She said she tried to make it work, but she's too afraid of that scenario. I've also found out that my wife was having a long-distance affair where she had made plans to leave me and go move in with the other person.
12: Well, there you go.
10: However, she says that relationship is over and she has no communication with that person now, allegedly. I do not believe that. And now I feel for the last several months that she has also fallen out of love with me and she's in love with the other person. It's not just the fear of losing her child, but also a reason to move out and file for divorce so she can have that new relationship.
12: Yeah.
10: I tried for some time to also make it work, but realized she had no intention to make it work, only for her situation, so she can move out and stay rent-free and bill-free until she saves enough. Mm. Here's where I need your advice.
12: Okay.
10: Am I in the wrong with what I requested of her? I asked she no longer rely on my help with her kids. I typically help with normal parenting duties like cooking, transportation, any other duty a parent may take on. I'm nice and cordial with the kids, but I will no longer take on those duties as a parental figure since she has chosen to leave me and most likely wanting to live with someone else. Am I in the wrong? Should I continue to help with the kids? If it's an emergency, I'll help, and I told her so. But besides that, until she moves out, I'm not doing anything. I appreciate your advice, E.
12: Well, I just don't want the kids to be the casualty in this. You know, they're going to take it personally, and you want them to know it's not about them. So, I mean, It's a tough situation, yeah. But you need to expedite the divorce. This isn't working out. But I just, it's hard to say, I'm not doing anything for your kids anymore. Figure it out, because she's going to be like, well, he won't take you, so you can't go. You know, it's just... Yeah. It's a tough spot, but it's a temporary situation as well.
10: And the fact that she's willing to bounce from this marriage to another person with your kids?
12: Yeah, she's crazy. She's going through something mentally, emotionally. There's some void in her she's trying to fill, and she's, you know, it's bad. It's a bad situation, but I just don't want the kids to take the brunt. I get it. You know, they're not your biological children, but they're innocent victims in all of this.
10: Right.
12: Even though they can be jerks sometimes. Let's be honest. Teenagers are awful sometimes.
10: It's a tough time.
12: It's a tough time. And blending families is hard, especially when you have different parenting styles. And, you know, it's like it's different when you're married and the kids are both, you know, y'all are both, they're biologically your children.
13: Right.
12: But, you know, you can say, I love my stepkids just like they are my own. You're lying. I just don't see how that's possible. I truly don't. Because how is that possible? I love my stepchildren, but it's different. It's just different. I love my, you know, I don't think that's a bad thing.
10: I think it also depends on when you stepped in as a step parent.
12: Yeah, I could yell at my kid, but I can't yell at Alan's kids like that.
10: Right.
12: You know, I call them our kid. They're our kids, but there are things I can do with my flesh and blood daughter that I can't do with my stepchildren.
10: Yeah,
12: In our relationship, Alan handles the discipline with his boys. Thankfully, they're good kids. We don't ever have any major issues like that. But I handle it with him and Kelly. And every once in a while, he has to step in when it's like really bad. But, you know, parenting with stepkids, it's hard. It's just hard.
13: Yeah.
12: But again, do what you can to keep it as smooth as you can for the kids, because this is going to be wrapping up pretty soon anyway.
10: Yeah.
12: Right?
10: Yeah.
13: And
10: be friendly. Show them love, because, again, they didn't do anything wrong.
13: Right.
11: Love letters to Kelly.
13: Dear Kelly, you're the love expert.
12: I am.
13: I recently started dating this guy 2 months ago, and things have been going superb.
12: Yeah. 2 whole months? Great. Yeah.
13: So why am I writing you? Because that's the problem. He opens my doors. He takes me wherever I want to go. We go out weekly. He texts me every morning saying, good morning, baby. How you doing? Have a great day. Recently, he even said the big, I love you.
12: Oh.
13: So basically, he's great, Kelly, but I've had such horrible relationships in the past that I'm just not ready to kind of fall for it all. Never have I met someone so concerned and so into me. I've had close, but something has just always eventually come up that wasn't so perfect about them or the relationship. Now, nobody's perfect, but this just seems so unbelievable. Mm-hmm. My sister says, live in the moment. And I am, but I'm not letting my feelings get involved just yet. Do you think I should just relax, or do you think I should be a little withdrawn? That's from Shay.
12: I just take it at your own pace. Quit overthinking it. Women will sabotage a good thing every chance they get. They look for a way. Why do women do this?
13: It's going so great, but I know it's
12: typically women.
13: Yeah.
12: I'm waiting. He can't be this good to be true.
13: The other shoe's going to fall.
12: Some guys are just nice. You can't paint every guy with the same brush. Stop overthinking it. Enjoy the ride. Look, those phone calls, and they'll get fewer. He'll start relaxing in the relationship, and you'll be like, you never call me every morning to tell me good morning anymore like he used to. And then it's going to be like, here you go. You're just like everybody else. So stop. Just listen to your sister and me. Stop overthinking it and just enjoy the ride. But if you don't feel like telling him you love him yet, don't say it. Don't say it till you mean it.
10: I like she needs to go date a bad boy for a second. Get that.
12: She
10: out
12: already
10: of her
12: has.
10: System.
12: She said.
10: Yeah, but she's not into it. Like, this guy's a nice guy. You're not ready for the nice
12: she's
10: guy.
12: She's not used to it. She didn't know what to do with it.
14: And she's worried for something to show up.
12: She's waiting for something bad to happen.
13: Yeah, yeah, it was probably.
12: And she's
13: going to
12: ruin
13: good.
12: It. Yeah. It's only been 2 months. Look, he's still in the honeymoon phase. Like I said, it doesn't mean he's a bad guy. Alan used to call me every morning and sing to me on my voicemail because I was on the air, and I get off work and I hear these cute little. He'd sing to me.
10: What's that?
12: I just called to say I love you, and I get it. You know, do you think he does that anymore? No.
10: Come on,
12: he still
10: Alan.
12: Loves me, but I mean, we've been married 9 years. That stuff kind of dries up.
15: It's adorable,
12: you know. But it was adorable at the time. But I don't think he stopped loving me. You never call and sing to me anymore because I don't do the thing. I don't shave my legs every day anymore either. You know what I mean? We all get relaxed in a relationship.
13: When was the last time you shaved your leg? Go.
12: Right before my spray tan last week.
10: Yeah. Okay. You have to for spray tan day.
13: Just wondering.
12: No, I shaved him again before my massage.
13: Okay,
10: good. Because you don't want prickly legs.
12: And then they rubbed off on my spray tan from last week.
15: But the massage was good?
12: Massage was great.
15: Good.
10: Mm. I'm trying to think, if I called my wife and just started singing, I think she would ask if I'm on drugs.
15: You should do it too, see what her reaction is.
10: She might.
12: Everybody call when you know your husband or wife or girlfriend or boyfriend can answer and sing a song and see the reaction you get.
15: So we want them to answer, or we want them to leave a voicemail?
12: We don't. You want to leave a voicemail.
10: A sexy song?
12: It could be some. I just come to say I love you.
10: What's that song you've been singing a lot of, Justin?
14: Outfit came from Sheen. Person heals it too.
10: Yeah, sing that
12: one. Boom, shalaka, laka.
14: I got that oom shalaka laka.
12: I love that song.
14: You do what I want. I got that oom da da da da. Nevada.
12: It's so dirty, but I love it.
15: Call Alan and sing that one.
12: It's called Pink Blush, if everybody wants to know.
14: By Dolly Babe.
10: I said Justin, a little girl singing that song, and I was like, that's got to be your daughter.
14: It is my daughter.
10: If you want to write our love expert, Kelly Raspberry, do so. LoveLettersToKelly.com is where that happens. Now, coming up here in about 10 minutes, Kelly Raspberry's got that entertainment report ready to go.
12: Man, time flies on this show. We've got a couple of breakups, a surprise engagement, especially for the bride-to-be. And Prince Harry and Meghan Markle are moving back to London. All the details in today's entertainment report.
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0: anyway, they started dating each other in early 2025, a few months after he ended things with his former fiance, Jamie Park, who's the mother of their four-year-old daughter, who has not been named out loud. All we know is her initials are DDP. I think it's something cute like Daisy Dove. Isn't that what Katy Perry named her daughter? Daisy Dove? That's her name.
1: I think so. Daisy,
0: it's probably something along those lines. Or Daisy Darling or something, because it can't be just like Katy.
2: Or Dolly, because he doesn't.
0: Dolly Dove, Dolly Daisy. Yeah. I don't know.
3: Dee
0: something
3: Dee.
0: Like that. We do
3: Dolly
0: not know. But after a few months of dating, they broke up last summer, apparently got back together at some point. They were seen at a fashion show in February, and now engaged. All of her friends are posting how they were flown out to Utah, and they're giving their congratulations. But, you know, his rep hasn't confirmed anything yet. But congratulations. Now, Dakota Johnson and role model. His real name is Tucker Pillsbury. Isn't that cute?
2: Yeah.
0: Why didn't he go by Tucker Pillsbury? I know.
1: That's why.
2: Tuck him in the belly.
0: But I mean, Tucker.
2: Tucker's a cool name.
0: Anyway, he goes by role model. Well, we hear now they broke up a while back. We're just finding out about it. They were seen first time together back in December. And if you didn't know, Dakota is featured on this song on his new album, Chuck Timely and the Hourglass. The song's called Love IU.
1: So good.
0: The album came out August 7th, so it's still new. But anyway, but here's the kiss of death for this couple, okay? Role model talks about their relationship in a magazine.
2: Can't do that.
0: Every time that happens, it's the cover story. In the article, they talk about the relationship. And it's usually just with the men. By the time the magazine comes out, the relationship's over. Dirt. We've seen this happen time and time again, and it's happened again.
2: I wonder why that is.
1: A magazine curse?
0: There is a curse.
4: There's a curse.
0: But
4: yeah.
0: In the interview, role model said, you know, when he was recording the album, he had a lot of names to pick from to do that part in Love IU. But then one day his girlfriend Dakota walks in the studio and one of the producers says, hey, why don't you do it? And he said, stop, we are not mixing work and relationships. But he was overruled. And apparently he was right about that, because the relationship was over before the album even came out, it looks like.
1: I hope he still performs it on tour, though.
0: That would be, I haven't heard it yet.
2: I'm sure
1: it's really
2: will.
1: Good.
2: I'm sure he's going to do it.
1: It's really good.
0: All right, so People Magazine was first to report that 6 years after stepping down from their royal duties and running away from London, they told Oprah it was intolerable. The racism, the threats to their lives. Harry said, I don't want my wife to end up like my mother. Right?
2: It is bad. The paparazzi is way
0: awful.
2: Worse over there, too.
0: Well, paparazzi is bad, but also just the gossip magazines. Yeah. They've gotten a little bit better maybe over the years. Anyway, but we hear now they're planning to move back before the end of this month. They want to get settled in before the kids start school. Their school starts in September in London.
4: Oh.
0: 7-year-old Prince Archie, 5-year-old Princess Lilibet. They're probably like, they don't even have British accents.
4: Oh, Megan. You're right, yeah.
0: I want my kids to like sound a little bit like me.
2: It's not too late, though. They
0: probably
2: young.
0: Said it with a British accent like I did. Yeah. But they'll be living in a private non-royal home outside of London. They can't go back to Frogmore Cottage because part of the deal in living in a royal property is you got to do your royal duties.
3: Well, they didn't
0: and they
3: like,
0: don't want that.
3: They didn't like Frogmore Cottage. They said it was old and
0: they redecorated. They were redecorating the whole thing.
3: Yeah, but
0: they pumped all this money into redecorating
3: Megan
0: it.
3: Megan said it was nasty.
0: Well, they got kicked out. So anyway, when King Charles was diagnosed with cancer, Harry started realizing this, you know, if I don't figure this out with my dad, I might lose him before we reconcile, right?
4: Yeah.
0: So he tried to arrange for him and the kids to go back, but he's still insisting on security. He's like, my family's life, they're like, that is only for royals. If you're going to be a private citizen, we don't fund your security. So he didn't get the protection, but they kept it all under wraps. We never saw any pictures of Meghan and the kids and Harry meeting with their dad, with King Charles.
2: Is he trying to get back in the will? You think he's out?
0: I don't know that. I don't know what that involves. But, you know, they also, the sources say Meghan and Harry want them to get to know their royal cousins and, you know, their heritage. But they will not be getting to know George and Charlotte and Louis because William and Kate are like, we have nothing to do with you two. So I don't know how they're going to work all that out. It'll be
3: riff.
0: Fun to watch.
3: They need therapy.
0: They do.
3: Royal therapy.
0: Well, Harry says he's been through a lot of therapy.
3: Right.
1: And, royal and, therapy.
3: Can I just say something? Y'all probably all disagree.
2: Okay, good.
3: But, I mean, he was born into this royal life.
2: And he didn't choose it.
3: He didn't get to choose it. So that's probably like a part of him leaving to go to America felt like it was his own. He got to make a choice for his life.
0: He didn't have to do the tell-all and

0: tell all their family secrets. That was a betrayal.
1: He did it, but I bet it was a form to get it out, because who else could listen to
0: Well,
1: that?
0: I think the shine wore off of America for him, and also I think the money and the opportunities are drying up because everything they're doing has been fail. And sources say they're planning to keep the home in Montecito right now, but it's some sources that know him say they really are having a hard time. It costs over $600,000 a year just in mortgage payments to keep that Montecito place based on calculations. And that's just the mortgage and stuff. That doesn't count all the upkeep and the staff and the, you know, they have to do.
2: Hear me out, England. I know you're listening right now. if Harry wants to get back in, I think he needs to do all the events from medieval times.
0: Do they have medieval times in London?
2: I don't know if they have it, but they definitely knight people. So he needs to wear the knight stuff and he needs to do some jousting. He needs to get he needs to get in a sword fight.
1: Because Meghan Markle's jobs did not help him.
2: Right.
0: No.
2: So you got to earn it back in. So I say they put him through the medieval times show for Ruth.
0: Okay, we haven't really been talking about this trial of Dwayne Keffie D. Davis.
3: Keffie D.
0: Who is on trial for orchestrating the murder of Tupac Shakur 30 years ago. But Suge Knight, he's making some pretty wild claims about what happened to Tupac's ashes. Have you heard this?
2: So no, I haven't heard this.
0: Okay, so Tupac is, or Suge is talking to TMZ, and he said Tupac's mother wanted her son cremated immediately after he died. Remember, he was shot, but he was on life support for a few days and then he died.
2: Yeah.
0: She wanted it happen immediately. She did not want the family to see her beautiful son. He was a beautiful man.
3: Yeah.
0: She didn't want the family to have to see his body destroyed from the gunshots, from the autopsy, and she really didn't want a large public funeral. So Suge claims he paid $1.2 million in cash, had two bags of cash, and went down to the crematorium and said, do it now. And they did it that night. This is what he claims. But that's not the bizarre part. That's not the crazy part. Suge says after the cremation, people went to Tupac's mom's hotel room in Vegas, rolled some of Tupac's ashes into blunts.
1: And smoked him?
0: And smoked them.
2: Is this where Redman and Method Man came up with? There was a movie about doing that, basically. Like
0: that's
2: smoking
0: what Suge Knight says. But you know what Suge said?
2: How high?
0: He declined because he was afraid smoking a dead man's ashes would violate his probation. He was on probation at the time.
2: You mean that's smoking
0: not why
2: weed?
0: That's not why I would decline.
2: I would not want to
0: smoking a dead man.
2: I'm not smoking anybody.
0: That is so disgusting.
1: Well, he's already been smoked.
2: No, but still, that's weird.
4: Yeah, that's Why would you want to inhale a carcass?
2: Because that's not cannibalism, but it's like up there with it.
0: Some people are grossed out about the idea of turning the placenta into a pill and taking the placenta pill.
2: Yeah, we do that.
0: That's an organ.
2: Yeah, but
0: Or is it an organ?
1: It is an organ. It's an organ that your body grows for the baby.
2: It's a sack.
0: But I think that should be
2: weird.
0: Illegal.
2: That's very weird. I don't think we should be smoking each other, guys.
4: Yeah.
1: Well, if it's a celebrity you like.
2: I'm not smoking.
4: No, what if it's for the bit?
1: Yeah.
2: No. I can't.
3: But $1.2 million to get a body cremated is a bit excessive.
0: Well, you got to do it that night. They said he brought the cash in bags.
1: Do it now.
2: If I'm working at the crematorium and you show up with $1.2 million,
0: I'll be burning something.
3: Fired up.
2: I'll work extra. I'll work overtime. 100%. I'm saying.
4: I'll give you ashes of something.
0: Oh my gosh! So we have to wait until May 5th of 2028 for the next X-Men movie. We already have been talking about some of the roles. There's so many roles that are cast for this. But at the D23 Entertainment Showcase, the boss of Marvel, Kevin Feige, announced some new castings. We already knew about Sadie Sink as Jean Grey, Kit Connor as Cyclops, Adam Driver as Mr. Sinister. That was one of the latest ones. But now we've learned that Maya Boyd is going to be Storm.
2: Yep.
0: She's a theater actress. I'm not really familiar with her body of work, but the breakout star of Obsession.
2: Indy
0: Navarrete, who was rumored, the rumor was she was going to play Mystique. But now we've learned she's going to play Rogue.
2: Rogue is hot, too.
0: Rogue. Now, source told Page Six that Indy is on everybody's short list right now because they want her for everything. And then she actually had to turn down several parts to take this because X-Men's a huge commitment, right? In one instance that was the source was talking about, she turned down $2.5 million to star in another horror movie, which is a bump from the $20,000 she got paid for Obsession.
2: Wow.
0: So going from 20 grand to 2.5 million.
4: Good for her.
0: I tried looking up how much she's getting paid for X-Men, but I can't find out.
2: Oh, it's going to be a lot. Now, did you know she was a gamer? She was a streamer.
0: I saw
2: prior, like, she was trying to be an actress and going to auditions, but she was streaming and like doing gaming online.
3: Wow.
4: I'm so excited to just watch her career grow.
2: Yeah, she's had a really cool
1: come up. Could you imagine the meeting though of like, we have all these roles that have been offered to you. Which one do you want to go with?
4: Yeah.
1: And having to decide to go with the superhero versus something serious because she could be seen as that superhero for the rest of her life.
4: Yeah,
1: which is a good thing or a bad thing.
4: Yeah.
0: Well, I mean, that's why they're actors. I mean, Tom Holland does other things. And
1: There's celebrities that are told, don't take the superhero role.
4: Yeah, Timothy Chalamet.
1: Yeah, you're above this. You don't want to be in one lane. Because you're a chameleon. You can play all these different other
0: things. But I think other actors show that
2: You can do it. Robert Downey Jr.
0: I mean, every role you take is a risk in some way. You're risking it being a huge success, or you're risking it bombing. You're risking it being critically panned, and I don't know.
2: The prior Spider-Mans, Tobey Maguire and Andrew Garfield. Happy birthday, by the way, Andrew Garfield.
0: Pigeonhole me.
2: Yeah, they're doing fine.
4: But I think what Justin's saying is that Timothy Chalamet said that, I believe it was Leonardo DiCaprio, that that's the advice he gave him. He said, don't do superhero.
0: Are we talking to Leo?
3: What does he know?
4: Maybe it wasn't Leo. Maybe it was
0: It probably was Leo.
1: But there's actors that get pinned as that one character for the rest of their life, and it's hard to
4: break out of it.
1: Yes, yeah. Like Daniel Radcliffe from Harry Potter.
4: Well, who'll always be Harry Potter?
1: Yeah.
0: Maybe it has more to do when you're a child actor, breaking out of something that, you know, because there's so much nostalgia to what you fell in love with as a child.
4: Mm-hmm.
0: You know what I mean? Or as a teenager, you know, the music that you grew up as a teenager, that's always your favorite genre of music. And maybe seeing a character that you loved as a child, that's what they have a hard time breaking out of.
3: Then again, guys like Adam Sandler, who basically, he's the same guy in every movie.
4: Yeah,
3: he's made a great living being the same guy in every movie.
0: No. He has done huge dramatic roles as well.
4: He's not always that goofy guy.
2: Spanglish?
0: He's done some huge drama. You just have to show that you are versatile.
2: Click.
0: And sometimes you have to take the smaller independent roles to prove it.
2: Right,
4: Jack
2: Kelly.
4: And Jill.
0: I didn't realize we were going to go down that rabbit hole. So now I'm out of time. That's today's entertainment report.
2: Thank you, Kelly Raspberry. You got a worst date ever coming your way here in 10 minutes. And this morning, the Kid Craddock Morning Show is sponsored by Rough Greens.
0: I started giving my dog Larry Rough Greens over a year ago because he suffered with really gross, disgusting skin issues. 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
2: What's up, Tim?
3: Hey, what's going on, guys?
4: You, man.
2: Just chilling, brother. I heard you went on a worst date ever. Let's go.
3: Okay, all right. Well, let me start off by saying this. I was the giver of the worst date ever.
5: Oh, wow. Self-confession.
2: A confession of
6: accountability
2: worst date.
6: Here.
2: Tim.
3: Listen, this is honesty, all right? It's the best policy.
2: I respect it, Tim. I respect it, buddy. Go ahead.
3: All right, here we go. So in 2014, I was working in a prison way down in South Georgia.
5: Okay.
3: A famous prison, I'll say. It's where Martin Luther King did his time.
5: Wow.
3: I mean, that's not cool, but...
5: Yeah, anyway, it's historic.
3: Beside the point, there was this girl. She worked in the medical department. I was an officer on the medical floor, and I couldn't take my eyes off this girl. And sure enough, she gave me a shot. I asked her out. She said yes. So she drove an hour to me, first of all, which was probably the worst. I agreed to that. I said, yeah, sure, you can drive 10 times further than I will. No problem. Well, we get to the movies. That was what we decided to do. We decided to go to the movies. And obviously, I paid for the tickets. But, you know, I've known this girl for a little while. So we were friends first. And she said, I want some popcorn. And I said, well, good deal. Go buy some popcorn.
2: Damn.
3: She said, that's not the worst part, I guess. And she said, well, why is that? I said, well, because you're not going to eat it. That's a waste of money. I'm not paying for it. I mean, it's like $12 for a large bucket of popcorn. That's crazy. So she spent the same amount of money on popcorn and drinks for me and her as I did for the movie.
6: Wow.
2: Okay. Now we're even, Steven.
5: Well, and she drove an hour, but go ahead.
3: I will say this as well. She did not eat all the popcorn.
6: Yeah, you knew.
2: You were right.
3: I was right. Yeah, I called it. Well, after the movie's over, I asked, you know, if she wanted to go to dinner. She said yes. I said, well, what are you craving? What is it that you would want? Mexican. We like Mexican food down here. It's a big thing in South Georgia.
2: Uh-huh.
3: I said, sure, no problem. So I took her to the extravagant Taco Bell.
2: I love it.
5: Is this your regular MO for dating?
6: First date. Yeah. There's nothing wrong with Taco Bell.
7: No, she wants fajitas.
2: What are you talking about?
7: She wants them coming out cackling and sizzling.
2: Taco Bell's a decent spot. He knew she wasn't
6: going to eat all that.
2: That's right.
7: She would have eaten them fajitas.
8: Does Taco Bell have margaritas?
3: She was only halfway full on popcorn. So
6: that's right.
3: I figured, why spend so much money halfway filling her up again? She just needs the other half. So, you know, the value menu at Taco Bell did the trick. She then drove an hour back home. I feel like, looking back now, this was a long time ago, terrible date.
7: Do better.
5: You bum. Did she call you after?
3: Okay. Here we go.
5: Oh,
3: we have been married 11 years.
8: Did you guys have Taco Bell at your wedding?
3: We didn't even get to eat at our wedding.
8: Yeah, classic.
2: Yeah, that's normal.
3: But, you know, we go to Taco Bell all the time. We frequent it on date nights.
2: Mm-hmm.
3: August will be our 11th anniversary, and we've never been happier. I'm surprised she said yes, though.
5: That's so cute.
8: I am, too.
2: I'm not, Tim. I, too, took my wife, Kinsey, to Taco Bell on our second date, and it worked out. So if you're going on a first date this weekend, take it from me and my boy, Tim, who are married.
9: Share your worst date ever story.
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2: By the way, let me sprinkle this as well. I forgot to sprinkle this for Tim. But Taco Bell is throwing it back to 2016 with its decades TBTB menu. Hashtag TBTB. It's bringing back four fan favorites. You can look forward to the Naked Chicken Chalupa. And that's how I like my chicken, if I'm going to eat it.
7: Naked.
2: Yeah, I need it naked. I don't want
7: naked chicken.
2: I don't want feathers on it. The beefy crunch burrito, the Mexi Melt, one of my favorites all the time, is back. And the caramel apple empanada are going to be available nationwide starting today. And the items are available for a limited time at participating locations. So you may need to call ahead and see if they got those for you. But
5: I just went through there. I hadn't been to TB in a while.
2: Oh, really?
5: Mm-mm.
2: Oh, that's my treat right there. I love it.
7: And 2016 is just a very nostalgic time. Everyone's throwing 2016 parties.
2: Yeah. I know.
7: Clubs are doing it.
6: Only because it was 10 years ago, or did something major happen in 2016?
7: Things that I don't agree with, but they're like, the music was way better in 2016.
5: But I don't remember in 2025, yeah. I don't remember us throwing back to 2015. It just seems like this year, it's a thing.
2: 2016.
8: I think there was just like an aesthetic to it. But I think a lot of people also, because I've seen a lot of sororities do 2016 as their theme for a Rush thing. But I think a lot of people tend to confuse 2016 with 2012. 2012 being when you had like the flower crowns and the Snapchat filters and things like that.
6: Yeah.
8: And so it's just, I mean, it wasn't, there was only 4 years difference, but aesthetically, it's different.
2: And shout out to all our girls rushing sororities.
8: Yeah.
2: I know it's a rough week. It's a long week. It's
7: very Delta stressful. Gamma is what I am. That's what I was told.
2: That's what you were?
7: No.
6: Okay. But if you were in a sorority, you'd be a Delta Gamma?
7: Probably the hot ones. Yeah. I'd be the hot one.
8: I know. I wasn't in a sorority, but I would love to know which one I would have been in.
2: I was I would have been an AKIO, I think.
6: Why?
2: Because I was a runner-up for Mr. AKIO.
6: Oh.
2: At San Diego State.
5: I think.
2: I lost to this guy named John Fisk.
5: Oh, John.
2: He was so good, though.
8: And where is he now?
2: He's a lawyer, and I actually went to high school with him, which was wild because he used to get all the roles on the plays. Mm. Like he was popular. Like he was a stud.
6: Well, it sounds like those girls made the right choice.
2: They sure did. They sure did. And John ended up wanting to do radio. We actually even interned at the same time at our radio station cluster, but he was trying to do more like the sports. He ended up becoming a lawyer, and he won this lawsuit against the city that was like in the like $1 billion lawsuit or something.
5: Whoa,
2: like that.
5: John!
2: This is here from what I heard from people, and now he made so much money that he retired, and now he just like owns houses like in the east, and he has some houses over here, and he has farm animals, and
6: maybe he can buy Prince Harry and Meghan's Montecito estate,
2: and he consults and stuff.
8: Yeah,
2: so he did well.
7: Yeah. He's just floating through life.
2: He's just living life.
7: Yeah, he's just living the best life ever.
2: Hey.
8: And he probably still tells people that he was Mr. AKIO.
2: He was like,
6: that's where it all changed for me.
8: Right.
6: That was the day when I saw the possibilities.
2: He was all 6'3" and everything.
6: Oh, don't stop. You make me want.
2: I remember in high school, in the locker room, Kelly, you took his shirt off. He had chest hair. We're like, what?
5: He's the one guy that made you not take your shirt off.
2: Yeah, chest hair.
5: Yeah.
2: I mean, we still talk about it. Like, dang, how do you get that? I just had like 3 nipple hairs.
8: Well, happy to know that he's doing well.
2: Yeah,
8: he's
2: right. Excellent. He's doing so
6: I'm
2: good.
6: Very proud of him.
2: And he was like the nicest guy on top of that.
6: Of course. Yeah. That only makes it worse.
2: He was a great actor. He was a good athlete. Mm-hmm. He had chest hair.
8: He's smart.
5: And now he's rich.
2: Incredibly smart.
7: Are you friends with him on Facebook?
2: I think so, yeah. He's not a guy that gets on social media very much.
6: Why would he?
7: Even better.
2: Why does he need to do that?
8: Well, tell him that we were thinking about him today.
5: Yeah. Yeah, right.
8: Let him know.
2: I'll text him right now and be like, hey, we're talking about
6: him. Do a wave.
8: A poke? When's the last time you poked someone on Facebook?
5: It's been a while.
2: I don't like poking anybody on Facebook. All right, coming up here in about 10 minutes, Kid Nation. We've talked about this so much, about aliens and all this stuff, and it turns out somebody in the studio is directly connected to someone who was abducted.
6: Whoa.
5: Really?
2: Someone in this studio knows someone that was abducted by aliens, and I have all the questions.
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21: I just want to compliment our executive producer, White Chatter, for lifting me up. I'll screw up a lot and I mess up and then he's got to put me down. But today he lifted me up.
22: Why did he lift? I mean, how?
21: Because we were talking about my buddy, John, who I went to high school with, and he beat me out. And like, if I wanted to do a play, he was cast. He was just taller. He was a dude that you kind of want to be when you're in school. You're like, man, that guy's cool.
23: Insult to injury, he can grow a full beard.
21: He can grow a full beard. I mean, man had chest hair in high school, and Anna just informed me that not only did I just say all the accolades he had, but he was also the 2020 California Lawyer Attorney of the Year.
23: Of the year.
22: Wow.
23: Lawyer of the year. That was the shutdown year. He rose above.
21: Yeah. And White Cheddar walked in here when I was receiving this news from Anna, and he goes, yeah, he might be the Lawyer of the Year, but who was the judge? Me.
22: The judge?
21: Yeah, dude, I just judged the
24: food contest.
21: The Big Tex. What you talking about? Okay. Which, by the way, I made a foodie video and I posted it on my Instagram.
23: I ate a tater tot taco. Who's winning now?
22: Yeah. You're winning at life.
21: Thank you.
24: Yeah.
21: I am the judge. Y'all can laugh all you want.
22: Yeah. You're winning at life, bro.
24: Take that, Mr. Attorney at Law of the Year.
25: Of California.
23: Of the world.
21: It was such
25: millionaire.
21: You can't even hate him because he's so cool.
24: Yeah.
21: You want to hate somebody that's way better than you, but you can't because he's so cool.
24: What would you have done if he showed up at the judging contest?
21: Honestly, like I probably would have been like, I'm out of here.
23: No, I'm just here to think. I'm thinking about buying this fair.
22: Yeah. They can replace Big Tex with Big John.
21: I moved out of tires. I think I moved out of California because of John. Anyway, another goal of mine is being abducted by aliens.
25: We have talked about that, I think, earlier this week.
21: We have talked about it, and I wouldn't mind it. And I'm surprised, Justin, you didn't bring up that you knew somebody that's been abducted.
24: Do you really?
25: Well, we got to talk about why I said this.
23: Oh, yeah.
25: There's a documentary on...
24: Let it out, buddy.
25: There's a documentary on Amazon Prime, if you're interested, if you have it. It's the Bob Lazar documentary.
21: That's the guy that worked in Area 51.
25: This is the guy who worked in Area 51 at Station 4, where he was like, he's kind of like a rocket engineer. They hired him to work on UFOs, Kelly.
23: Oh.
25: UFOs. He was in there. They would like fly him in there privately. He saw the shuttles, like the ones that you see on like movies and stuff.
21: The
25: like
21: UFOs?
25: That. The UFOs. Oh. He was working on them. His job was to figure out how they were able to get these engines to run. And he said that there was something called element 115. It's on the periodic table, by the way.
21: Mm-hmm. Oh.
25: It's okay.
21: You can say anything.
25: He got
21: Muscovium, by the way.
25: Muscovium. He got kicked out of working for Area 51 because he was sneaking in his friends to go watch the military fly the UFOs.
21: So we're flying their UFOs?
25: Yes.
21: Allegedly?
25: Yes, exactly. Wow. And what he saw in the sky, I also saw in the sky whenever I used to live in Yuma, Arizona. My family and I, we were driving from Hobbs, New Mexico to Yuma, Arizona, and we would look up at the sky at night and we would see these like little suns. Like they were like little balls of fire dancing in the air, and
0: like
25: the,
0: stars.
25: Yeah, like stars, but they were bigger and they weren't blue. They were like the color of red flames,
0: like
25: and stuff
0: orbs?
25: Like that. Yeah, like orbs.
21: Whoa.
25: Dancing in the sky, moving like UFOs would in the stars.
21: So you have seen it with your two eyeballs.
25: I've seen it. Yes, exactly. I believe
21: Good job,
25: in
21: Justin.
25: Aliens. We are not alone. We are not alone. So me and my boyfriend, we love talking about aliens. We love looking up at the sky. We do believe aliens exist. And when I started dating my boyfriend, he had told me that his grandma was abducted by aliens.
0: What?
21: Is his grandma still with us?
25: No, she is passed.
21: Oh, did she video any, like, does she have the story?
25: I don't think
21: there?
25: She had time to go grab her recording camera.
0: What was her story?
25: She said that she was in her house and all of a sudden a light beam came down on her, lifted her up, and all she remembers is seeing white and figurines, and then she was back home.
21: See?
22: So it was a short abduction.
25: Well, you don't know.
23: It could have been days.
22: Or it could have been like 5 years.
21: You never know.
25: You never know how long you can be abducted for. But there's a lot of people who have similar stories about being abducted that add to that as well.
0: Yeah. Mm-hmm. And you know what? And you hear these stories and we laugh and we're like, oh, they're crazy. But when you watch the movies, you want other people to believe them so bad.
21: I know.
0: Because they
25: Well, when you're watching Obsession, he's like, dude, this One Wish Willow actually works, and his friend doesn't believe him. And you're like, Telly, believe him.
0: Believe
25: it works.
0: Him.
25: He's going through a whole bunch.
21: It's shocking to me that this Bob guy says we humans are flying these UFOs. Because if you watched Ryan Gosling in Project Hail Mary, I don't think he could figure out the aliens' language. Like, he would not have been able to fly that
22: space. Didn't Will Smith fly a UFO in some...
21: In Independence Day?
22: Yeah.
21: I think so, but I don't think we...
25: He said he saw how, like, the saucer turns on. Like, it's like this blue light, and then you see, like, these, like, little character letters that are glowing.
21: See, if I saw a saucer in the woods, I think I would get in it and try to fly it.
25: Well, I don't know. What if they're driving it? You'd have to beat them all
22: up. As opposed to just
23: calling 911.
21: I'm going to call the authorities. If I call the authorities, then they're going to take it away, and then I'm not going to get to sit in there and... push the buttons.
25: He said how the saucer works. It's able to manipulate gravity, light, time, and speed. There's something that goes on. They're still trying to figure how the UFO works.
23: But do you think that the government lets him talk because we all assume he's crazy? Because wouldn't this be like top secret information?
21: No, this guy's gotten shot at. There's been attempts on his life.
25: Yes, and then if
23: they wanted him dead, he'd be dead.
25: Well, they addressed that in the documentary. Like, why is the military letting you say all this? And they're like, well, because if we kill you, well, if the military killed him, then we're going to be more suspicious. Why
23: they
25: can
23: make it look like anything. There's
22: plus if he's got friends that he got fired because he was taking his friends in to see the UFOs, his friends could talk. But have we heard from his friends?
25: Yes, they're on the documentary talking, and they're over there saying, yes, what we saw was legit. Mm-hmm. And there was a news reporter, too, in Las Vegas when he broke the story in 1989. The news reporter was like, everything that he has said that he has seen from Area 51 comes out true sooner or later. Either like from a hand-printing scanner to get into the facility. The military has already addressed from the Pentagon that they have UFOs on video footage camera. They don't know what they are. But they look like the saucer that Bob Lazar was talking about.
0: Yeah.
21: From the text, I was abducted, and there's a 13-minute time lapse of time that is unaccounted for in the middle of the day. And
25: See?
21: Middle of the day.
0: That's a good friend, too, the one that gets you in to see the UFOs.
22: Right.
21: I'm going to put it up there on, like, Facebook Marketplace. Like, hey, I'm willing to be abducted just in case they're checking.
0: I do think aliens are on
23: checking Facebook Marketplace. Yeah.
21: Yeah, whatever. Yeah, I'm for sale.
0: They are.
21: Now, Audrey is in a new chapter of her life right now. She is a puppy foster mommy.
0: Mm-hmm.
21: And she's realizing something that all of us dog owners have realized at some point or another. I think we've all at some point said, I think my dog is broken.
0: He's just so messed up.
22: He's messed up.
0: I feel like the way I look at him is how y'all look at me. You know, where I'm
22: You're
0: like, what is with all these problems? Like, they weird things he does.
21: Uh-huh.
0: And they just keep going. I keep finding out more about him. And I'm like, man, I really did find myself in a dog.
21: Well, now, why do you think your dog, who doesn't have a name yet still, is broken?
0: I know. I need to name him. He just does weird things. Like, now he's going through this phase where he refuses to walk. So if I, like, put him on the harness, which he's afraid of anyway, and the leash, I have to, like, drag him through the lobby, which is embarrassing, or pick him up and carry him.
1: You should take treats with you.
0: Yes. That doesn't work either. Like, I've tried to bring, like, little hot dog pieces. I almost named him Hot Dog because he loves them so much. Mm. But that wouldn't work with
21: him. Weren't you saying he doesn't know how to go downstairs?
0: Yeah, he can't do stairs. I tried doing stairs with him the other day, and he was terrified of it, and then he tried it, and then he fell.
23: Bless his heart.
0: Poor
1: little thing.
0: He sleeps only...
21: Stairs are scary, though.
0: Tell me why this dog only sleeps on his back. He does not...
22: Shout out.
0: He will not sleep on his belly, his side. He will only sleep...
21: Feet up, like he's dead?
0: Everything's up.
1: That's how he's comfortable.
22: Spread eagle.
0: Everything's up in the air.
22: Yeah.
0: If I go to the bathroom, he feels the need to come jump on the toilet with me. Aww. Like, he comes and he gets on it with me.
1: That's cute. Aww.
0: Randomly, out of nowhere, he'll sprint to the cage. Like, someone's coming in. He'll just, like, sprint and take off and hide in there.
21: Because that's a safe place.
1: Yeah.
0: But out of nowhere, he
23: hears things, probably. We can't hear.
1: And he has his own traumas, I'm sure. When we first adopted Buster, he was about a year and a half when we adopted him, and he was terrified of doorways. Like, he did not like going through doorways. He was also terrified of getting in the car. He was scared of everything. And it took him a long time to understand that, like, he was in a safe space.
0: Oh, for sure.
1: You know,
0: because
1: you've only had this dog for, a couple weeks?
0: Yeah. And he was abused. He was living with a homeless... That's the other thing. He's never lived in a house before.
21: Yeah. So he's getting used to things.
0: Yeah.
21: And you're not alone. All dogs, at some point... Like, my dog, Piper, she's the best. But... I'm sure if you guys say, do you want to go for a walk to your dogs? They get excited. I'm sure they jump on you.
22: Yeah. Mm.
21: If I say, do you want to go for a walk to Piper? She will run and go in her kennel and burrow under her blanket.
23: She hates walking.
21: She doesn't want to go. She's like a lazy dog.
22: Yeah.
21: Like, she doesn't want to go for a walk at all. Now, she's fine when we get her out there, but it's a whole ordeal. We got to trick her.
22: Yeah. Trip will not jump into my truck or out of the truck. Now, he loves car rides, but he doesn't like... Like getting into the truck, like I've never had a dog. He didn't think he couldn't do it. He's just not confident enough to jump up there. Like, he'll jump on the couch, he'll jump on everything else. Truck, no.
1: And then
22: no.
1: It also gets to a level of they're just spoiled because I worked so hard to give my dog a yard. And he refuses to go to the bathroom in that yard because he demands a walk.
23: Yeah, my mom trained her dog like that too.
21: He's got an apartment dog. He's an apartment trainer.
1: And he loved that yard at first until he realized, the yard's always there, but you know what isn't? The squirrel's in the front yard.
0: The walk is serious. When I'm walking that dog, I get so mad if he gets distracted because we now in uptown or downtown have these clunkers, the delivery system robots.
21: Oh, yeah, those things.
23: Yeah.
0: They're everywhere.
21: I don't get how they work. They're interesting.
23: It's alien technology.
0: Every time I need to walk this dog, they are out on the sidewalks and he is terrified of them.
21: I hear. There's a lot of people playing jokes on those things.
1: Oh, no.
23: Because
21: if you're trying to get your delivery, I've seen videos of people just standing in front of the robot because they won't run you over.
0: Yeah, they won't go.
21: So they just stand in front of the robot for like,
22: come on,
21: I got 30 minutes to waste.
1: Aww.
21: So just stand in front of the robot.
1: Man, I'm
23: Why?
21: Funny.
1: I'm so against AI, but when those robots have cute little faces,
21: I know.
1: That does it for me.
22: I want to order something. I know this is not what we're talking about. I want to go home and order something on Walmart and get the drone to deliver it.
25: Yes.
22: I've seen them in the air, but I've never ordered anything that was drone worthy.
23: Do you have to request it?
22: I think it has a little option on the website that with a lightning bolt or something.
21: The drone?
22: Do you want it in 15 minutes?
1: Yes. What if they drop it in your pool?
22: That's great. I just want to see the doggone drone. Yeah,
23: you got to pay extra for drone.
21: Hey, you know who got drone money?
23: Right?
22: Who?
21: Emma Kelly Raspberry.
22: Really?
23: She got what?
21: She got drone money.
23: Oh.
21: When she was babysitting my kids.
22: Yeah.
21: My kids called me and they're like, Papa, Emma Kelly's rich. She got a drone delivery stuff. She got the drone delivery
23: Emma
21: to
23: Kelly
21: my house.
23: Emma got drone delivery?
21: To my house.
23: You didn't tell me that.
21: Oh.
22: There's no
21: coming
22: big deal
21: up in 10 minutes.
22: No big
23: my
22: deal
23: daughter.
21: Thank you, Kelly.
25: Yeah, your credit card's on her Amazon Prime account.
22: Yeah.
23: My daughter.
25: she's abducting your money.
21: She got drone money.
1: I said I wanted to be reincarnated as Kelly Raspberry, but I think I actually want to be Emma Kelly.
23: Emma Kelly, girl.
21: Well, coming up here in 10 minutes, inspirational quotes For those who don't want to really be inspired, we got you.
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0: little update from something we were talking about this about at this time yesterday. The free TV I was offered.
1: Oh, yeah, yeah. What?
0: If you missed it, I was offered a 90-inch TV from my sister-in-law.
1: Free.
0: Who is moving out of her house, and the TV is not going to fit where she's moving. And it was free, and I told Kinsey, what's the dimensions? I looked it up. I measured above our fireplace. It fit perfectly. Like, no room left. So Perfect.
2: It was made for it.
0: It was made for it,
1: Justin. So when is the game watching party, brother?
0: All right. So yesterday, I went home, talked to Kinsey, my wife, and I said, we're getting the TV.
1: There you go. That's what I'm talking about.
0: Because, you know.
1: She said no.
2: You're the man of the house. You
0: said, it's not that I'm a man of the house, but it's a TV.
2: But you are the man of the house.
0: And when I was a little boy, this is what we dreamed of.
2: Uh-huh.
0: We dreamed of big TVs.
1: Yeah.
0: 19-inch was my introductory, and now 90 is a potential. We're going for it.
1: Yeah.
0: She said, we're not putting it above the fireplace. I said, fine.
1: Where are you going to put it?
0: We're going to put it upstairs by my son's room.
1: Well,
2: boo, Kinsey.
0: Which is fine.
3: Say that.
1: It's still in the house.
0: It's still in the house.
1: But it's not the showpiece that you want
0: people
1: to walk into the house and say, dang, that's a big TV.
0: That's what I wanted.
1: Right.
3: Well, you went about this the wrong way. You needed to cater to her interests. Babe, think of all the Dateline we could be watching.
0: Thank you. Massive TV.
3: During the holidays, you could put on some, like, you know, background aesthetic videos.
1: I think her thing would have been like, she doesn't want
0: Keith Morrison to be her size, you know, on the TV.
3: So it freaks her out a little bit.
0: So we compromised, and that's marriage. Sometimes you got to compromise.
1: But you're getting a free TV.
0: So we got it. I got it put in.
1: It's already
0: As soon as she gave the green light, I was already, we got on the app, and we're like, all right, I need two dudes to help move this. Yeah. And we found them.
3: Nice.
0: And here's I have a little bit of a complaint to make. If you're going to be helping people move things,
1: mm-hmm.
0: Please don't come reeking of marijuana.
3: Oh.
0: Because then I'm getting questions asked by my kids of like, hey, what's that?
3: And a skunk.
0: I don't know how to. Please come with your tools. They didn't have tools. So we have to. I didn't have the one they needed. How'd you find these guys?
4: Yeah.
3: They came without tools. And in their defense, this was like day of.
0: It was day of. But
2: how did you find these guys?
0: And we even asked, I said, can you mount it? Because I'm not really, I don't want to do the measuring and all that stuff. It's like, oh, that's what I do in my, that's my regular job. I mount.
1: Yeah.
0: So I figured you come with tools. Nope, didn't have the tools. So we had to borrow one from my neighbor. and then they started trying to hang it, and they didn't have a level.
1: Oh, you got to have a level.
0: And yeah. Kinsey noticed, and she goes, hey, are you guys not going to use that thing that makes sure that it's not crooked? And he goes, a level? And, and she goes, yeah. And he goes, I guess, but I don't.

0: have one. So he didn't have a level. So we had to go find our level.
1: It would be a public service to bust these people. You don't want them showing up at our listeners'
2: houses. Yeah,
1: the biggest
2: piece of the story is, how'd you find these guys?
0: It was on on an app that Kinsey has.
3: And
1: we'd be deleting that.
3: One of those.
0: And then at the end they go, hey, you could pay us through that, or we prefer cash.
1: Of course they would.
2: Yeah. And is it like Uber but for help?
0: Kind of. Okay. Yeah. One of those. And he said, I'd prefer cash for me and my boy. And also, the total doesn't include tip. And do you have to tip in that scenario?
2: Yeah, you do.
1: Well, it's a nice service thing to do, but they didn't show up with tools. You had to go borrow tools from someone.
0: Thank you.
1: They didn't deserve a tip. They didn't earn a tip.
0: No, you came...
3: But you asked for someone immediately, and they showed up immediately.
0: Yeah. My house smelled like the room that Suge Knight was talking about with Tupac.
2: Also, why don't you have the tools?
4: A tip for them would have been a dime bag.
0: Why didn't I have what?
2: The tools?
0: Because I don't have every single tool required.
2: You ain't got no hammer?
0: I do have hammers.
2: No,
0: I do have a drill. But my drill was not charged. So
2: I had a guy.
4: Always not charged.
0: Never charged.
4: I had a guy at the restaurant years ago. He was sitting there, and I had a hole in the floor at my bar, the old bar, McKinney Avenue Tavern. There was a hole in the hardwood floor. And a guy sitting next to me, hey, man, I can fix that. I'm like, really? Because I didn't know who to call.
0: Yeah.
4: I said, when can you fix it? He goes, tomorrow. I said, fantastic. Can you be here at 10 o'clock?
3: You just took his word.
4: Yeah, I didn't know, but, you know, he said he could fix it. He seemed pretty enthused about it. So I'm sitting there at 10:15. He hadn't shown up. 10:20-ish, a bus comes down the road, and he gets off the bus. Mm-hmm. And, you know, the bus stops. He gets off. I'm like, oh, well, I guess he doesn't have a work truck. But that's okay. You can still fix a floor without a work truck. Again, kind of like your guy, doesn't have anything
0: nothing
4: in his hand.
3: Didn't bring anything.
4: He has a screwdriver in his back pocket. A screwdriver. To repair a hardwood floor, some planks that were missing. And you're at the very least, you got to make a trip to Home Depot. At the very least. But he can't do it unless the bus is going up the road to Home Depot. He did not fix my floor.
0: If you're hired to do something, you should come with the things required to do what you were hired for.
4: I agree 100%.
0: Anyway, but the TV's up now. What's it look like?
1: Is it crooked?
0: It's not crooked. We didn't have our level. And what's the picture like? What was it like watching a show? We don't know because we don't know where the remote is. We misplaced the remote.
3: Well, there you go.
0: And I don't know how to fix that. So we're going to go search for the remote.
4: Go buy a Universal. Yeah.
0: So it's up there. It's just not serviceable right now.
4: Well, plus your kid's going to be watching it. So it'll be great for them.
0: So I kind of won. Yeah. I won, kind of, in a way. Now, Anna.
3: Yes.
0: I feel like some of us need to be inspired this morning.
3: Well,
0: even if we don't want to be inspired.
3: You know, try again tomorrow. Because sometimes you're just not feeling 100%. And I came across an inspirational quote, and I saw it yesterday, and I thought, nah, I don't really feel like being inspired. So I rewrote some that I thought I would share for people that don't really want to be inspired.
4: Inspiring quotes for people that don't want to be inspired.
3: Yeah.
0: The guys I hired yesterday.
3: Right. So, for example, no matter what happens, just remember that at the end of the day, it's nighttime and you can go to bed.
0: I love thinking that. Yeah.
2: Okay? It's over.
0: That's
3: why do today what you can put off tomorrow?
2: Exactly.
0: That's what I do every day.
3: If at first you don't succeed, consider trying something else.
2: Right.
1: That's right. Give up, girl.
0: Because you failed for a reason.
5: Move on.
3: Right. They say that life is what happens when you're making other plans, but the best part of life? Canceling plans.
5: Whoa, that's deep.
3: I know. And finally, I think what I'm going to do today, when one door closes, go home.
2: I shut down.
4: Yeah. It's closed for a reason.
1: I feel that.
0: Yeah. One door closes, go home.
2: It's okay to feel sad.
3: Yeah.
0: Sometimes.
1: It's okay to stay home.
0: Yeah.
3: So maybe we'll try again.
1: I want to go home now.
0: The one that hit the best.
2: Oh, whoa. Aliens.
1: Uh-oh. Right when I said that, the lights shut off.
0: Hold on, our lights are flashing right now.
1: Shout out to the alien invasion you were waiting for with the flashing lights.
3: This could be Morse code.
2: We're gonna get probed.
0: I want to get taken.
3: Oh, I'm starting to get a headache.
1: I am too, Anna. Should
3: we go home now?
6: Tomorrow. On the Kid Craddock.
0: No.
4: We're not done with this.
0: We don't know if this is the fire alarm.
3: Oh my god.
0: I'm gonna have this. I'm sorry, Kid Nation. This And Kelly, good luck doing this, because this morning the Kid Craddock Moore Show is sponsored by Aura Frames.
1: I'm about to throw up. All right, our kids grow up so fast. Nothing makes it more obvious than all these back-to-school photos. But yesterday, we were taking, you know, the first day of kindergarten picture. Right? 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

0: 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And today I'm Jenny James. Always good to have you in the mix and to give you a chance to win a trip or two to our iHeartRadio Music Festival like Derek.
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Q101.9, San Antonio's best variety of the 80s, 90s, and today. Heat advisory going into effect at 2 o'clock today, lasting until Sunday night. Feel like temps could be as high as 110. So close your blinds, use fans, avoid the use of large appliances. 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

0: 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Is Nicholas excited to see?
1: I love Benson Boone. I love Snoop Dogg. I love really all those people. I'm a big fan of different songs. I don't have a general artist that I love, but I love all those songs. I love iHeartRadio.
0: We've got more chances for you to win that trip. As a matter of fact, another keyword coming up at 1.

Q101.9, San Antonio's best variety of the 80s, 90s. And today, I'm Jenny James. We've got the middle of our commercial-free music block going, so you have no distractions.

And today, with that heat advisory going into effect later today, remember to stay in air-conditioned spaces, drink plenty of water, even if you don't feel thirsty, and avoid strenuous outdoor activities during peak afternoon hours. It's

K-101.9, San Antonio's best variety of the 80s, 90s. And today, Worst Fest has announced its dates for this year. We'll talk about it in three songs.

0: 101.9 San Antonio's best variety of the 80s and 90s. And today, I'm Jenny James. Worst Fest already on the fall radar in New Braunfels. You know, it's a 10-day celebration, and they have set it for November 6th through 15th. There will be German food, music, dancing, carnival rides, plenty of beer, of course. And don't forget the sausage bite and keg tap on opening night. You know, it started back in 1961 and still follows its tradition of starting on the first Friday of November. You can get more at worstfest.com.
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101.9, San Antonio's best variety of the 80s, 90s. And today, the Michelin Guide dropping its 2026 Texas list October 8th. They're not doing the ceremony. They're just going to send out a press release. Currently, we have 18 starred spots.

0: 101.9 San Antonio's best variety of the 80s, 90s, and today. I'm Jenny James. Victor Wembanyama has a new leadership role. He was named captain for Team France ahead of FIBA World Cup qualifiers. That is the Fédération Internationale de Basketball. I hope I pronounced that right. He'll be sporting the captain's C in exhibitions against Serbia before facing Slovenia and Sweden later this month.
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It is Nadice, and today, I'm sure you've been to Casa Rio on the Riverwalk. They've been around for 80 years, but now they're going to have a new chapter. They're creating the Night Heron, a rooftop bar tucked into the cypress trees, opening late next year. Right.

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0: 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I'm Teddy James. 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

Teddy Swims on Q1019 as we head toward 3 o'clock with San Antonio's best variety of the 80s, 90s, and today. Let's rodeo San Antonio. Stock Show Rodeo. 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Do see names in the list of Keith Urban, Turnpike Troubadours, Black Hawk, and Flatland Cavalry. Still more to come.

After three on Q101.9, San Antonio's best Friday of the 80s, 90s, and today. Bob Howard here. 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Thursday afternoon, dangerously close to the end of the week. It's National Bacon Lovers Day, so bacon or sausage, do your this or that. 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
0: 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Coming up next.
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Beating the heat has been hard. It's Q1019 heat advisory issued through Sunday in South Texas. Some of the heat indices 113 through the weekend. And keep an eye out for those places you can stay cool if you're really looking forward to it. Check up on older relatives too.

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0: 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Q1019, San Antonio's best variety of the 80s, 90s, and today. It's Bob Howard, Bacon Lover's Day today. So what you going with, bacon or sausage? 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
1: Bacon. 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It's always going to be consistent, delicious, salty, and fatty.
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Bob Hauer on Thursday afternoon. Look, it's also National Bacon Lovers Day today. 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

0: Cause I gotta have faith. Ooh, I gotta have faith. Because I gotta have
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Q1019, Jonathan Keane from Journey saying that the final show of the Final Frontier Tour coming November in San Francisco going to have something special to it, some special appearances. You never know who will stop by, he said. Yeah, a little on the nose is what he's probably telling us, right?

0: Richard Marx is Q1019. San Antonio's best Friday of the 80s, 90s, and today. All right, so this or that, bacon or sausage. It's National Bacon Lovers Day today. All right, let's go to the talk back, Mike. Jason. Got Jason listening in live. What are you thinking?
1: I'm going to go with bacon. I think bacon would be more tastier than sausages. Well, I think bacon's more in a lot of different things than sausages.
0: 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This is that bacon or sausage. Got to pick one.
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Just talking to Melissa on I-35 on her ride home. Temperature is really bothering her. I know we're used to it, but we didn't choose Texas necessarily for the triple-digit heat consistently. A little break between us right now. It's Q101.9. Here's all language.

0: Nelly Furtado, it's Q1019. We're San Antonio's best variety of the 80s, 90s, and today with your chance right now. 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Tap the red talk back mic and repeat the keyword of castle. Yeah, repeat that keyword of castle for your chance to win that family vacation for four to the Disneyland Resort.
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We're San Antonio's best variety of the 80s, 90s, and today. 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

Berlin on Q1019. It's San Antonio's best variety of the 80s, 90s, and today. Just heard from Melissa getting ready to go in for Benson Boone at Frost Bank Center tonight. Oh, bummed I'm going to miss it. Enjoy.

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0: 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It's San Antonio's best variety, the 80s, 90s, and today. Look, it's also National Bacon Day today. Bacon or sausage, this or that, what's going to be for you? 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Let's go to Seth. Got Seth listening in, Bernie.
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